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Gotta trust someone.

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1: Who said that?
0: Me, down here.
1: Ugh, what are you, a yellow booger?
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0: I was wondering, how much is this stove?
1: How much work?
0: Does it entail? I'm looking for a pet.
2: Honey, I do fine.
0: And

0: Just one dove.
1: Just one dove. Just one dove. Just one dove.

You're listening to WCNI New London. Welcome to Johnny's World. I'm not here in the studio, but I picked out some great tracks for you to listen to this morning until noon. Johnny's World. Stay tuned. Enjoy.

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0: 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At 55 miles per hour, that's long enough to travel the length of a football field and cause some serious damage. Turn it off. Trust me. Whatever it is, you'll live.
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This is Pablo Moses. When I'm in New London, I listen to WCNI, New London, Connecticut, Ground Zero Radio, for the best in reggae sound. 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

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This is Yorma Kalkin, and whenever Yorma is in New London, he listens to WCNI, New London Ground Zero Radio, where he can melt happily.

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0: I like water. 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

0: Familia Mendoza empieza así el día. 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

Con el paso de los años, quizás le recetaron opioides después de su cesárea o después de la lesión en la espalda de un familiar. Usted aún los tiene en su hogar, por si acaso. 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Aprenda a cómo eliminar el riesgo en www.fda.gov/deshacerse de medicamentos.

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1: 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I'm looking for a pet.

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0: Hi, this is Todd Rundgren, and you're listening to WCNI New London, Connecticut.
1: Look out, everybody, I'm hot in the collar. Gonna blow my whistle on whoop and holler. Now, the old folks said it, and they can't be beat. 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
2: Come on here, super, let's have a little heat. 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
1: Cause we're waiting to rock.
2: Bin full of coal, killing the real dry. 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
1: Let the gauge start leaping till it reaches the top. 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
2: Come on, super, let's have a little heat. 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

guess it's kind of hard to explain, but there just seems to be more to the person that listens to WCNI. It's really not just quite an attitude or a way of thinking. It's a way of being. It's a way of dreaming.

0: 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It's a way of living. It's a way of loving.
1: 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Ground Zero. 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

0: I said it's Joe and as the same
1: Frankenstein.
0: And then he said,

0: You ready, boys? 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
1: Go, Fish Dad!
0: Oh, come on! 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
1: It should have been

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0: Come on. 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Oh, honey. He's still not smiling.
1: Maybe he's not a smiler.
0: Yeah. Maybe he's just not a happy baby.
1: Maybe he's just being a boy. You know how boys are.
0: Or maybe he's teething. Oh, poor baby. I think his gums hurt.
1: Maybe he's just tired.
0: Or maybe his tummy hurts. He didn't eat that much.
1: Maybe he's not ticklish.
0: You think maybe he's scared of the dog?
1: Maybe he'll outgrow it. Maybe it's a phase. Maybe he just doesn't like smiling.
0: Maybe he has autism, and we can definitely do something to help.
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0: Albert Griffiths from the Gladiators. You know, whenever I'm passing through New London, Connecticut, I always turn my radio to WCNI, New London. You know, if you want to hear some good reggae music, they will take you way back. Dreadlock free time is now. Stand up, fight for your right.
1: All right. 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

Here's hoping that I've got mine working today, because I've got quite a show for you all out there. That's Melanie starting that off for us this morning. Thank you so much for tuning in. I appreciate you all being with us here at WCNI New London, 90.9 FM, where we're also streaming globally and proudly on iHeartRadio. Tune in and from our very own website, WCNIRadio.org, where you can just press play and get that going. All right, let's see. What do I have for you today? It is an action-packed show, if I do say so myself. And if I don't say it, who's gonna, right? Let's see. We're going to start off this morning about 9:30. Bobby Christina is going to be pulling on into the station. Looking forward to speaking with him. Bobby Christina's caravan is headed to Hygienic. The Hygienic Art, actually the amphitheater is where he's headed to for another installment of Mitch Fest. This is Mitch Fest 18. It's a wonderful event in and of itself, but what makes it even more wonderful, it is all in support of Hope Health Hospice and Palliative Care of Rhode Island. They do so much to raise funds for them and to thank them for the incredible service and you know, how they help them with their parents through a really rough time. And they're, you know, a group you never want to need, but when you do and you're at a loss, they're there for you. So we'll be talking a little bit about them, and we'll be talking a lot about what's happening this weekend, Saturday the 25th at the Hygienic Art Amphitheater right here in New London. You can go to hygienic.org to get more information while we're getting ready for this interview, or, you know, find out not only about this wonderful event, but so much that they've got going on during this season that's so fleeting. They've got a great lineup, and I hope you might check that out. So we'll be talking about that. Bobby, as I said, will be here about 9:30. We'll start off speaking with him, and then we're going to loop in Ray Green. He is formerly of Tower of Power, and right now he's been on the road with Santana. He is a lead singer, and he is also a horn player, and you might have read a little bit about him in this month's Soundwaves. There's a wonderful article that was done by Sue Menhart you might have checked out. Well, we're going to loop him into our conversation at 10 o'clock, so we'll get a little bit more information about what he's got going on and what we can expect when he appears at Mitch Fest. So looking forward to that. Then at around 10:30, I am going to play you a conversation I recorded yesterday. I had the great pleasure of catching up with George Porter Jr. He is going to be at Milestone in Mystic, and that is on Sunday, this coming Sunday, the 26th. He's been there before, and he is with the Running Partners. I didn't know if y'all knew that. Maybe you thought it was a solo show, but it is not. It is full on with the Running Partners, and it's going to be a really great time. I mean, you could be standing thousands deep to see George Porter Jr., and this is a wonderful chance to get up close and personal with him at Milestone. You can check out milestonect.com for information there about the show as we get ready to listen to the conversation. You can also go to georgeporterjr.com to find out about more about what George has going on. But I hope you'll stay tuned. He does talk about some other stuff he's got work that he's working on, and you know, might just light the fire underneath you to make sure you are in the audience at Milestone at the in Mystic on the 26th. And in addition to that, I'm going to be giving away a pair of tickets. So that's coming up as well. Don't call now, because I will not give them to you now. But we will do that a little bit later on. Okay. And as if that all wasn't enough, well, don't order yet. I got more for you. Matt Mann is going to be coming into the studio. He's coming all the way from Nashville. I'm thrilled to be able to spend some time with him. His website you can go to is Matt, M-A-T-T, Mann, double N at the end of that, M-A-N-N, music.com. It's Matt Mann and the Shine Runners. They're an American rock band, and they are based in Nashville. Looking forward to speaking with him about what he's got going on, and some gigs he's got coming up as well that I want to chat about. So that is in the 11 o'clock hour, and he's going to be here in studio. So you can tell I have a full 3 hours planned for you all. I do hope you'll stick around, maybe even let your friends know. I'm going to be here till noon, but, you know,
It's not just about one here. We all bring a little something different to the turntable, and we do hope you'll stick around. We really appreciate your support, and I can only speak for myself, but I have a feeling that my fellow DJs would agree that this is quite the privilege to have this platform, and we do appreciate y'all being out there. Okay, where am I going to start this morning? I thought I had downloaded this. I guess I didn't. I think what I'm going to do is I wanted to play a song. When I was speaking to George yesterday, I was thinking about one of the songs that Little Me got my groove on with, and I remember distinctly begging my dad. Back in the day, they had these magazines that you could buy that had all the words to the songs in it. And there was a particular song that came out, and Little Me just begged. I was just like, please, can I get this magazine? I wanted to find out what the song was and what they were saying. And I did. He got it for me. And then I realized yesterday that George was with the, well, I know he was with the Meters, but the Meters were doing background on this incredible song, and I'm sure you'll know it. I think I'm going to start with that, if you'll just give me just a moment to pull it up, because I thought I had it. I'm sorry. You know, best laid plans. Let's see if I can do this. I'll tell you what. Let me go like this. Let me go like this, and see if I can't get this going for us. I'll tell you what. You know what? Instead, I'll tell you what I'm going to do. I'm going to go ahead and play something else. We're going to get started with something brand new. This is from Brigitte Purdy, Mother of the Crossroads. And we're going to go bluesy this morning. This just came out this month. So I'm going to play a little something off of this album. I'm going to go with Rise Like the Water. And then I'm hopefully going to rise to the occasion and have the next tune coming up that's got the Meters in the background of this song that maybe you didn't realize they were playing on. It was a number one hit, and I'm sure you'll remember it. All right, let's get this party started. Thanks again for being around. You got Allie doing Morning Mojo right here on WCNI New London 90.9 FM.

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0: All right, let me get my ears on here, and I want to welcome to the studio. It's 9:30, and I told you we'd have Mr. Bobby Christina with us. And
1: I'm here.
0: You are. You made it in from Austin, and just kind of
1: Austin to Boston.
0: Exactly, and then beyond. I know you're taking off too, so I really appreciate your time. I know you are a busy guy, especially around Mitch Fest, and oh my goodness, this Mitch Fest looks fantastic, as they always do. But it seems like with this one, you've concentrated the talent instead of spreading out a lot of. Well, let me ask you that.
1: For my sanity.
0: Yes, that's what I think. Did it change? Did you massage this one a little bit?
1: The last one we did was at the United in February, yeah. And I've been doing two for the past, I don't know, four years maybe.
0: Yeah.
1: And I said after that, I said, I'm going back to one.
0: But
1: yeah. I befriended Ray Green, and we've been talking for past 6 months or so, and I wanted to get him up here to play.
0: Yeah.
1: And so this was around him, and we're going to do it at the Hygienic, and Greg Piccolo is going to be playing too. I thought I'd get him aboard, seeing he's got his new album CD out, and the Caravan, a little different, slightly different version than Austin that we just came back from the weekend. Ricky Russell and Steve Bigelow and Paul Boulay, Mr. Nick David, and myself going to be
0: holding
1: playing. And Roy Dunn McLean's going to be between sets.
0: He's so great in between there. It's like the icing in between the Oreo. Everyone loves that part. He is terrific. And this is really super cool. It's like a dynamic group of musicians, but they're all a little bit different. I have to say, you know, with Ray Green, what a treat to get to see him. Let me first of all make sure I give out the particulars again. I want to make sure that everybody knows that we're talking about Mitch Fest 18. And this is happening this coming Saturday. That's July the 25th. It starts at 3 o'clock, goes till 8. So this is especially terrific if you're someone that loves your live music, but you don't love to drive at night. This is a great way to get a whole boatload of it without having to worry about that. It is at the Frank Loomis Palmer Amphitheater, and that's located in the beautiful Hygienic Art Park right here in New London, which is truly the anchor of the arts. And, you know, I believe that some great weather is planned, but you never really have to worry about that there because it is covered, and it has a dedicated dance floor. So for you dancers out there, it is a great opportunity to come out and shake a leg. Once again, as I mentioned earlier, as we always talk about, we lead with the fact that this has been an incredible fundraiser through the years. This is number 18 for Hope Health Hospice and Palliative Care of Rhode Island, which, my goodness, how many of these wonderful memorial bricks have you been able to lay down there?
1: How many?
0: Yeah, there's hundreds probably.
1: It's probably into close to 70.
0: Really? Wow.
1: Yeah, since it's been going on, and it's at their courtyard in North Providence, South Providence, North Main Street. And they really appreciate it, and going up there after every time I do this event and donate, and we appreciate everybody that comes out and takes care of things.
0: Well, as someone that's a recipient, that was so beautiful of you to put one down for Ryan, our Master Sergeant General who passed. So thank you so much. As someone that's been the grateful recipient of one, it really does mean the world. So thanks to what they do, and thanks to what you do. Again, with this lineup, I'm thrilled that these people were available, because this is a heavy date, you know, with summer and everyone playing all these different gigs. When you form your set list in particular for your group here, I want to ask about how you pull that out, because, you know, a lot of these people, like Mr. Nick has his songs that he does, you have yours, but also the other folks that are on the lineup. Do they come to you, like, say, with Greg Piccolo? He's got this new album out, we'll play from later. Who knows what the future holds? Do you say, hey, listen, we're going in this direction, or do they say, hey, listen, I'd like to play this? How does that work?
1: Well, when I get the people on board, I like them to do their thing.
0: Yeah.
1: And Greg has his new CD LP out, and he has a new lineup rather than his just his trio that he has played with for years. Mm-hmm. He's got Mike Williams on guitar and Marty Ballou on bass. Mm-hmm. It's gonna be a good set. So I'm sure. Greg will talk to you.
0: He'll tell me about that. Well, how do you do your set though? I mean, you've got such an enormous catalog to pull from.
1: Yeah, well, you know, the caravan every time is usually a little bit different. Yeah. Sometimes a lot different.
0: Yeah.
1: But we just came back from Austin, and the main core lineup was there. Was you know, Willie J. Laws, Mr. Nick, myself, Franny on double drums, and Steve Bigelow, and Floyd Murphy.
0: Yeah,
1: he was down there. I flew him down there, and I like that because it's that core band, because you get Willie that plays guitar and sings.
0: Yeah.
1: You get Nick, who's a great entertainer, harmonica and sings. You get Steve Bigelow, who sings and plays bass. And even Fran was scheduled to sing a couple tunes off the Matt Guitar Murphy album. And our set was supposed to be 75. It went to 2.5 hours.
0: Are you kidding?
1: In Austin.
0: Oh my God.
1: Yeah, we had a real good time.
0: Yeah.
1: But when you're playing and everybody's locking in and having fun on stage, you know, it can go on and on and on. But,
0: yeah.
1: We're getting old, and it takes a little.
0: Well, you're getting more seasoned. Just takes a little. You know, the turtle's the one that won the race, so there's no problem with that.
1: Franny goes, I haven't played a 2.5 hour set in about 25 years.
0: It all comes back, though. I mean, that is really cool. Speaking of songs, I want to make sure that folks know that you'll have on the at Mitch Fest, you'll have hopefully some of your True Blue albums.
1: Oh, it'll be there. The album and the CD will be up for sale. Greg's new album CD will be up for sale, and I believe Roy and Ray will have their product out there also.
0: I love that, and hopefully they'll have time to do some signing. I'm hoping.
1: Yeah, they like that.
0: I love that too. I want to make sure I have mentioned before that this month's Sound Waves has a wonderful article that Sue Menhart did on Ray Green. As with a lot of the productions you bring to the stage, I often wonder, do people realize the history when these people hit the stage? You know, you mentioned Bruce Beers earlier when we were talking. You know, he was one of those perfect examples of someone that, my God, the people he's played with. And you don't sometimes realize who you've got on stage with you and the incredible resume they bring to the stage.
1: Yeah, I can't believe Ray's playing the Mitch Fest. I've seen him 3 or 4 times in the past 5 months. Mainly with Santana, and sitting in with the Doobie Brothers and Michael McDonald, and he's just got a great voice and just a very nice guy too.
0: Yeah,
1: and he brings a lot of different music with his band. Does some Santana stuff.
0: Yeah.
1: Tower Power. I saw him. He did like an a cappella version, like a Journey tune. It was just unbelievable. But if you like music, that's the place to be this Saturday.
0: Yeah.
1: You know, all different kinds. And it's a great atmosphere.
0: It says a lot when someone is a musician's musician. And he certainly seems like that. I mean, you don't get those kind of gigs. You don't sit in with these kind of bands unless you are. But I'm excited to ask him about not only that, but he seems to have like the best of both worlds. Like, I wonder if he can fly under the wire a little bit, but he's still experiencing all the highest highs with some of these incredibly large, you know, places they play.
1: It's unbelievable. His show, Santana, and I told him, I said, Ray, man, Carlos really works the band.
0: Yeah.
1: You know, Cindy Blackman, the percussionist in the band, the whole band goes nonstop for over 2 hours.
0: Yeah.
1: And when I saw him in Florida like 3 months ago, it was a different set than when I saw him with the Doobie Brothers 3 weeks ago up in Xfinity. And it's just all good, and they were doing Four Tops tunes with Ray singing, and it was great. And then Doobie Brothers sat in with Santana, and it's just, it's like the old days. It's really cool.
0: Do you think that that happens organically? I mean, at some of the shows, do you think that they've got this plotted out? You know,
1: I think that they, you know, like, I don't know, maybe call us in back. Yeah. Like, hey, let's do this tune.
0: Yeah, you better
1: they
0: know
1: probably
0: what.
1: Learn it back backstage in the dressing room, and then go and kick it.
0: Yeah, that is amazing. Yeah. I also want to ask him about some other stuff he's doing on his own that Sue had asked about in there. Bobby, let's get to some of the particulars with Mitch Fest. What would be the best place, do you think, people? I did tell everyone about hygienic.org. Of course, they can go there. I don't know, can you hit up a Christina if you see him on the street?
1: Yeah, you see Jimmy on the street, tackle him and grab a ticket. And, you know, you could, if you have our numbers, you could call us, but Hygienic is probably the best.
0: Yeah.
1: Get it online, their website. I would tend to pick up a ticket before the show. You never know.
0: You don't want to be left out. I mean, it's you know, a lot of people just kind of wait to the door, and I get that. But, you know, there is a certain capacity. And I think, you know, I mean, Mitch Fest always draws, but I think actually having this added benefit of Ray Green, who many of us have never had the pleasure to see, and getting to see him so up close and personal, I think is really cool too. So
1: we have to show him some love. Come out there. He says, Bobby, he goes, I said, I'll get you New London to play this summer. And I work this Mitch Fest around his schedule, his time off between calls. And, he says, man, I love it and everything, but I don't think I draw down there. Don't worry, I'll get the people out for you.
0: Yeah.
1: That's what I like.
0: Yeah. Oh, we got to show them the love. Yeah. Now, forgive me for this, because I'm not quite sure what this is. So is Ray Green playing under
1: That's his band.
0: That is the band name.
1: That's his band.
0: Okay.
1: Most of the guys, I think one's from Rhode Island. Most of them are from Boston. And he, you know, when he has his break with Santana, he goes and does his thing.
0: Yeah.
1: And then he goes back on the road, I think, in a couple of weeks out in California and picks up the tour again. I think it's with the Doobie Brothers again.
0: God, what an amazing life. I can't imagine being on the road. We'll have to ask him about
1: that, too.
0: Yeah, for sure. For sure. Well, this is going to be a lot of fun. Will you have, you know who I don't see on here, and I'm quite curious about? Double Drums with Maeve. Is she around, or she's a busy gal? Tell me more.
1: She's got a gig with her band up in Boston.
0: She does.
1: Yeah, so unfortunately she won't. She'll be missed.
0: She will be so missed.
1: You never know, maybe her mama will sit in and play drums.
0: Oh, that's not a bad idea. That's not a bad idea at all. I had to ask, because again, she's just someone we definitely look for. Now, I know we're not doing a whole lot of raffles, but there are a couple of raffles.
1: Yeah, the Westerly one version of Mitch Fest, we usually have the raffles down there going on, but when we do the Hygienic, we don't. But we will do a raffle for a memorial brick and probably a set of CDs from each band.
0: Oh, that's super cool.
1: And
0: then I just threw in, we were talking about Milestone and having George Porter, so they generously donated a pair of tickets. So that's going to be cool, too. So the music doesn't have to stop after Saturday night and keep it rolling into Sunday.
1: Sunday night.
0: Yep, that's on the 26th.
1: Is he in town Saturday?
0: He is, I don't know if he's in town Saturday.
1: We've got to find out.
0: Oh, don't we, though? I will find out for you. That is going to be super cool. But again, it all goes to such a great cause. And I want to mention, each year you come up with another really super cool design for the T-shirts. Every single year has been different. And, there's so many floating around. Like when I see the Jitterbuggers, a lot of them have their different years on of shirts.
1: Yeah.
0: And if you have too many, I know Paula has done something really cool. She's turned hers into skirts and stuff,
1: yeah,
0: which is so cool. But tell me about this year's design.
1: Well, it's all Aaron. Aaron's into making T-shirts lately, and I just dropped off a half a dozen to Chris Layton down in Texas of him and his Shelby car that he has that he really loves, and she made him some shirts, and he's all excited about it.
0: They're fantastic. But,
1: we're still getting a handle on how many to make up during every Mitch Fest.
0: Well, this makes them exclusive, and what I'll do, everybody, on Instagram and Facebook, before we finish today, I'm going to definitely take a photo because it's so cool. It really is. It's a great T-shirt. It's definitely different. Each one is so different than the year before.
1: You remember the one Kit designed? My daughter? She was with my father on it. It was like a caricature.
0: Yeah, with like a hat or something like that.
1: Yeah. And it had like a big heart and stuff. Yeah. That was cool. That was one of my favorites.
0: It really is amazing, too, when I'm thinking also about Kit when this all... I mean... This is before 18. She's not 18, so this went before.
1: She's going to be 14 in September.
0: Oh, my God.
1: When was she here? She was like four years old.
0: She wasn't even four. I think she was more like three or something. Those curls. And
1: I couldn't get her to come today. She's like a teenager. Oh. I won't sleep until 12 till I get her.
0: Well, you know what? It's still the fact they're under your roof. You got to still enjoy it because it is so fleeting. And I noticed she's been at the last couple Mitch Fest, cause I've gotten a few photos of her. She seems to have picked up the camera and is following suit. Is she still digging that photography?
1: She's really good with just picking up things and seeing if she likes it and goes along with it. Or, you know, we'll put it down after a while and do something else. And
0: I love that.
1: I just want her happy and healthy. That,
0: you know what?
1: To do.
0: That to me is success right there. If your kid wakes up happy, healthy, and ready to take on the day, especially in this world, it is a huge blessing. Huge blessing. I'll tell you what, we're going to be talking to Mr. Greg Piccolo in just a little bit, I believe. So why don't we do this, Bobby? Why don't I play one of the tunes off of... his latest album, and then why don't we go ahead and see if we can get him on the phone so we can do that a little smooth, because nothing smooth with me here today. I'm all over the place. But the album, I want to let you know again, is called Who Knows What the Future Holds. God, I play a lot of the ones on here. I'm trying to think which one I might go with. You know what? Why don't we go with... you know what? Let's play In the Car. I'm going to go with that one. I think I've played it before, but I really like that one. I'm going to go with that, and we're going to see if we can get him on the phone in just a little bit. And then we will play something also from True Blues Brother. We've got so much to choose from. The Legacy of Matt Guitar Murphy, the double album set, which is so pretty on blue vinyl. And that'll be at Mitch Fest as well. So let's play a tune or two, and we'll be right back. You got Allie here with Bobby Christina from Bobby Christina's Caravan, chatting about Mitch Fest 18 that's coming up this Saturday. That's just a few days away at Hygienic Art Amphitheater in New London. And you can find out more at hygienic.org. We'll be right back.

0: Okay, we are back. Let me plug in. I'm going to introduce our next guest. I also want to put on my earphones so I can hear. And I want to give Bobby a pair of earphones so he can hear.
1: Give me some ears.
0: There you go.
1: I already have a nose. Give me some ears.
0: There you go, darling. Do you know where that plugged in right under there?
1: Yeah.
0: Okay. All right. Let's see if I've done this right. Let's see. Now let's bring in Mr. Greg Piccolo. Hopefully you can hear us. Can you hear us, Greg?
2: I can hear you. I heard Bob, too.
0: Is it under there? Is that one right there? It's great to talk to you. We just spun something from who knows what the future holds. And getting lots of, not only play here, but lots of good word. And we're excited to see you at Mitch Fest again.
2: Yeah, I'm happy to be there.
0: Now, Greg, we just, you know, touched on this real quick because, again, there's so much buzz with your new release here. And I'm wondering if, you know, people are out there thinking about when they show up and they want to go home with it. Will you have, in fact, some at the Mitch Fest for people to take home?
2: I'll have CDs there.
0: Okay.
2: I don't have LPs, but that may come next. Okay.
0: All right. Well, we hope that does happen for sure. Let me ask you a little bit about this album, though. How long was this in the works?
2: I'm 75. It's been in the works for probably 60 of those 75 years.
0: You can't rush perfection.
2: Well, no, it's not that. It's just that I don't write songs every day. I write them, and then some of them get on records, and some I just kind of, you know, I believe in all of the songs that I do write. They are what they are. They're what I wanted them to be, and I figured it was time for me to put out this record of unpublished material, which it was never out before. And this came from all through the mid '80s, right up until, you know, 2010 or so.
0: Mm-hmm.
2: Most of they're all written in that period, so it's decades.
0: Yeah. You know, one song that I didn't even realize, and forgive me for not knowing this, I didn't realize you had written "Dressed Up to Get Messed Up."
2: Yeah, well, that's the thing. That's part of the reason why I decided to do an album of all originals, is that I don't think people were aware that I wrote 7 songs on that record, on Dressed Up to Get Messed Up. And I mean, it was, my name was on there as a songwriter, but people never made that connection, I don't think. I didn't promote myself as a songwriter, but I kind of feel like, at this point, I'm probably better at writing a song than I am at anything else.
0: Well, just got to get that word. I was embarrassed that I didn't realize that. And it's been covered by so many people. I mean, Mighty Soul Drivers and so many. Do you think that at Mitch Fest we'll hear some songs from Who Knows What the Future Holds?
2: Oh, absolutely.
0: Yeah.
2: That's what I'm going to do.
0: Yeah.
2: Just get up there and play the album. I call them albums.
0: Yeah.
2: Still.
0: Well, they are. I call them that too.
1: Small albums.
0: Yeah. For a little tiny record player. Well, we're.
2: Yeah.
0: Go ahead.
2: No, I haven't even got a record player. I've got one in my house, but it's not hooked up. I haven't listened to records in years.
0: Yeah.
2: I'm embarrassed to say, but this. There's nothing like, you know, spinning records, that's for sure.
0: Yeah, the warmth to it, I have 2 turntables here at the studio, and, there's something completely different to me about the sound, and I think it's the whole process, too. Your new CD, it does have information, there's some great pictures here. I wonder, you know, when you go for producing something and putting it out as a CD, you know, back in the day, there was so much more room on an album. And I think there was more room to expound, to write more about it, more pictures and the art. This one is great, though. You've got some great photography on here. I wondered if that was part of your creative process, or do you like to leave that to others, putting together the art?
2: I have a say in things. I give my approval on things when people present me with stuff. My manager Bonnie Tolman had a lot to do with all that stuff. I was trying to make the music, and she was figuring out a way to get it out and do all that stuff. So, I loosened my grip on every little thing. Given in to other people helping me, and it's made such a difference.
0: Yeah, sometimes if you loosen up a little bit and let go, it just makes room for other things. And certainly more, it seems like, your creative process, you get to spend a little more time on that as well. And, and thank you for throughout the years, I'm sure. You've been part of MitchFest for, as long as I can remember, certainly. And, it all combines to make it a success and to help support Hope Health Hospice and Palliative Care of Rhode Island. Also, I wonder if people, the latest and greatest, we've got your website, but do you guide people to Facebook or Instagram or anything like that? If there's something that pops up, is that the best? Is there something else you might want to share with people for where they find out, like if a date pops up or something like that?
2: Well, the obvious place is the website. I don't know how many people actually go on the website, but it's up to date. It's been reworked, my website, and it's more current and more, with it. But I take some of the ads that they put on the website, and I will get them and post them in my story or something on Facebook. But I don't know how many people are seeing that stuff. I have no idea. So,
0: okay.
2: But there's no charge for that. So that's why I use Facebook.
0: And Greg, your website is Greg Piccolo, PICCOLO.com,
2: yeah.
0: Correct?
2: That's it.
0: Okay. Terrific. And, and again, people can get on there. There's a tab for shows. Right there on the top, you can find MitchFest. Again, that is happening on the 25th. That's this coming Saturday. We are starting around 3 o'clock, and it's going to go to 8. Again, another great way to spend a beautiful afternoon enjoying music. You also have coming up not too far away in Westerly, you're going to be playing the Ocean House. It must be interesting, the different audiences that you get. I mean, clearly the Ocean House is something of a regular gig for you. But I'm wondering, with the different audiences, do you ever change your set list as to what's happening in the audience, or do you just stick with something you go in with?
2: Well, at the Ocean House, I play jazz music.
0: You do.
2: My version of jazz music. Just play the sax. We have a Shinichi on the piano, Shinichi Otsu, and then I have lately, for the last couple of years, it's been Marty Ballou on bass.
0: Mm-hmm.
2: So the three of us play acoustically, no microphones, no nothing. It's great playing that way, and it's really my preferred way of certainly playing the saxophone. It's just something that's, what's going on. You hear what the sound you're making, and you can tell. You can adjust yourself and know that other people are hearing the same thing you're hearing.
0: Yeah. And what a, what an opportunity. I'm sure that through, there's locals that show up, but also a lot of people from all over the world at a venue like that.
2: It's a great place to play. I've had the gig since they reopened, and I've been there for, I don't know if it's 15 years now or how long they've been open, but you never know who's going to be there. You never know who's going to meet you and come up to you and that kind of stuff. And I'm very grateful for that gig, because it's every Sunday for the most part.
0: Yeah, Yeah, and again, people can find out about that and all the other gigs and so much more, your discography, the latest news, and that's by going to Greg Piccolo, PICCOLO.com. It's really well organized, easy to navigate, and, you know, one other date that I'm looking farther in the future, I just want to ask about, because it's a really cool venue. I'm not sure if you've played there before. It's coming up in October at the Spire Center for Performing Arts, and that's in Plymouth. I know the acoustics are amazing. I believe it was a church at one time. You're doing Sunday Serenade there on the 25th of October. Is this a venue you've played several times before?
2: No, I've never been there. I've heard about it for a few years.
0: Wow.
2: And you know, my manager was able to finally get in touch, and the person who's in charge of the Spire, I can't think of the name right now, but mm-hmm. they listened to the new music, and they gave me a shot in there. So it's almost like I in a lot of ways, I'm starting over again. Because I haven't been active for quite a while, for 25 years. I've been playing music,
0: yeah,
2: you know, picking up gigs and that, but to actually have a coordinated effort to do something with the product that I make, this is a new territory for me.
0: That's really, really cool. Is there an option on your website if people... You know, some people really dig doing house parties. I don't know if that's something that you would even consider anymore, but is that something that they could contact you through your website if they were interested in something like that?
2: Yeah, I'll talk to people about anything, any ideas they have. And house parties, I don't do them every day. Like, yeah. I don't do weddings every day.
0: But yeah.
2: I know that when I do a wedding, for instance, the people asking, they really want me to play. It's because I'm not a wedding band, per se.
0: Yeah, exactly, yeah. Yeah, no, absolutely not. Absolutely not. But there's some fancy houses around these parts that might make for a real good party. I just didn't know if that was something you would consider anymore.
2: I absolutely would. You know, a good gig is a good gig.
0: Yeah.
2: I am in the music business, and it's a lot of fun. When I do play a wedding or something, cause if I do a wedding, I'm happy to play.
0: Yeah,
2: you know, because you're playing for all ages at a wedding. It's, you know, you get that whole family thing, you know, from little kids right up to the octogenarians or whatever.
0: Yeah. And you never know when you're going to, you know, spark creativity or some passion in a younger generation. I'll tell you what, I believe that is Ray calling in now. I'll tell you what I'm going to do. Hang on one second. I'm going to go like this, and I'm going to press play actually on something from True Blues Brothers. Let me do that, and then we'll all be live together in just one moment. I'm also going to remind our listeners that you are listening to WCNI New London. Super glad you are. Don't need to be left out if you can't get us at 90.9 FM on your dial. 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Tune in and from our very own website, WCNIRadio.org. We'll be right back. Let's just take a listen to Lonesome, I think is the name of it. Lonesome off of True Blues Brothers, which we are not lonesome today. We got guests aplenty, and we'll be right back with one more. Stick around, everybody.

0: All right. A song about being lonesome. And I just said to Bobby, we are not having that problem today. We have guests aplenty. And I am thrilled to welcome to our little party this morning, along with Mr. Bobby Christina, along with Greg Piccolo, I want to welcome Mr. Ray Green. Thank you for your time, sir.
1: Of course. Thank you so much for having me. I'm excited to be here with you.
0: Oh, it's an absolute pleasure to have all you with me today. And listeners, don't forget, we've been talking about MitchFest 18, and you can be with this party live in person by being with us at the Hygienic Art Amphitheater in New London. Again, hygienic.org is where you can go to find out more and not be left out. I also, as we begin this conversation with Mr. Green, I want to let you know that you can go to his website as well, which is Ray Green, GREENE.com, and you'll be able to follow and dig deep into the incredible resume that this wonderful musician and human being brings to the table. Thank you so much for being with us, not only today, but thank you for being with us at the Hygienic at MitchFest 18. So we're gonna
1: We're very excited for it. When Bobby reached out and asked if we could be a part, I was all in. So yes, we're excited for it.
0: Now you're bringing your group Inner Visions.
1: Yeah. And it's from the Stevie Wonder album, Inner Visions. I thought it was a great title for an album, and it's an even better name for a band. So
0: it
1: so
0: is.
1: Kind of took that from Stevie.
0: It is when someone can pronounce it. That is. Tell me who you're bringing with you. Who are we going to see with you on stage?
1: It's my guys that I've been working with for years now in the Boston area. I recently moved away from the area, to go back down south, but, I still come back to New England and, all my guys who are still here in Boston, my keyboardist and musical director, Mr. Johnny Keys, will be there with me. A fabulous guitar player, friend of mine who I've been working with for a long time, Rob Martin. Bass player extraordinaire, Mr. Seth Woodruff is his name, but we call him Seth Boogie because he's so funky. and I always introduce my drummer, Joe Davis Jr., as everyone's favorite drummer in New England because he plays with everybody.
0: Yeah.
1: And I have probably a couple other special guests with me as well, but those are the core members of my group.
0: Oh, well, we're really excited to be in the number, in your audience. I was looking at sound waves this month. Of course, you have a great interview in here that you did with Sue Menhart. And, I don't know if a lot of people, unless they really dig, really realize some of the stuff you've done and the stuff you're doing. One of the things I mentioned to Bobby earlier is it seems to me like you've got the best of both worlds. You are living the life, playing with, these incredible artists in front of huge audiences. But you also, do you have the ability to kind of fly under the wire a little bit as well? Do you get recognized a lot? Or are you able to kind of get through dinner without, someone coming up to you with a bite of food in your mouth?
1: it's a great question, Allie. And you're so right. I do have the best of both worlds. Mm. Getting to share a stage with someone like Carlos Santana when you're playing in front of, 20,000 people every night and, even when I work with Tower of Power, we go over to Japan and we go over to Europe and all these different places and mm-hmm. both those acts are so well known,
0: mm-hmm.
1: And I'm blessed to be able to work with them. But yeah, I have my own little, pinch me moments every now and then too. I was coming through the Atlanta airport, actually just last week and one of the gate agents there who I had no idea would know who I was. She said, hey, it's great to see you. Thanks for being a part of Delta. And where are you off to go singing at today?
0: Oh.
1: I have no idea, how she knew who I was or any of that. So every now and then, yes, I get a chance to kind of experience some of that myself. So it's pretty cool, It's very cool, actually.
0: It sounds very cool.

0: Well, one of the things I wanted to ask you about that you mentioned in the article is about a follow-up record that you're working on now. Yes. I'm wondering if you might want to touch on that for our listeners so they can make sure that they're in the know when this is coming out.
1: Yeah, for sure. I'm aiming for a spring of 27 release.
0: Uh-huh.
1: Very excited about the music. I mean, it's still going to be in the soul R&B spectrum that I live in. You know, that's mm-hmm. where I live and breathe. Is I call myself a soul singer. Mm-hmm. I've gotten a chance to do a lot of different types of music. You know, as I said, working with someone like Santana, where you're doing a lot of African rhythms and things of that nature, and then you know, a horn-driven band like Tower of Power. Mm-hmm. So that's two different things. But at the root of what I do, I feel it's always soul and it's always R&B. So my next record is going to continue to be along that vein, but I'm going to introduce, you know, a little bit more African rhythms, maybe some more reggae type stuff that I also like to do.
0: Mm-hmm.
1: I've been really fortunate to be able to cross these different genres in my career. And so I'll continue to do that. But at the root of who I am, Allie, I'm just a soul singer from the South. That's what I always say. So, yeah, so that's what a lot of the next record will be as well.
0: Oh, wow. Well, that is not a bad thing to come to Earth to be, I'll tell you.
2: Very good one, too.
0: Yes. Well, we are really lucky that we've got you with us this Saturday, the 25th, at the Hygienic. You know, with the bands that you're talking about that you travel with, and clearly, you know, Tower of Power and now with Santana, that's such a large group. It's such a different thing than just, you know, a duo being out there, or even four guys or something like that. It's almost like a traveling circus in some ways. You've got all these different parts, and I wondered what that experience, I mean, do you find yourself still waking up, not sure what town you're in or even what country you might be in?
1: No, that still happens a lot. I mean, and you're right, too, especially with what I'm doing now with Carlos. It's I mean, there's 35 total in the camp.
0: Oh my God.
1: You know, the 10 that's on stage, eight on stage, but, you know, the crew and all the sound and the lighting and the video people. So it's a massive production, you know, several tour buses and several semi-trailers that we go around the country in. And so it's pretty massive, but I think because of the way his management has managed to have kept everything sort of in line and intact,
0: mm-hmm.
1: it's a very, very smooth and well-run operation.
0: Yeah.
1: And it amazes me how smooth it goes and how this, I mean, I'm sure there's a lot of things that happen behind the scenes that I'm just not aware of. You know,
0: yeah.
1: I'm on stage and so they're, the guys are responsible for me getting, and me and the rest of the band, getting to and from where we need to go.
0: Mm-hmm.
1: So there's a lot of fires, I'm sure, that's being put out behind the scenes that I have no idea about. There has to be with a camp that big.
0: Yeah,
1: but they do a tremendous job.
0: Yeah, making it look so easy. You know, also, I'm thinking about in the years you've been doing this, it sure has changed a lot from maybe what people were asking about they needed on their rider, you know, a couple decades ago, whereas now it's more like vegan food and babysitters or something like that.
1: exactly.
0: Have you seen those changes as well? Not only, you know, of your audiences, maybe they're looking either a little more seasoned or but behind the scenes, how you know, I realize you're saying it flows beautifully, but I mean, the real vibe of it, I'm sure it's got to be a little different than it was maybe back in the day.
1: Absolutely, it's different. I always say too, I came in when I started touring life, you know, it was later in my career. So I think it's been cool for me because the bands that I'm working with now, you know, they've already had that time when it was, you know, quote unquote sex, drugs and rock and roll.
0: Yeah.
1: You know, now because those artists are older now. And,
0: yeah.
1: And but you're right. You mentioned vegans and all these sorts of things, and that's what it is now. You know, you get to a point where you're trying to take care of yourself, and it's the longevity of what we do that's so great. And if you can get to this point in your career where a lot of these older artists are now, you're not trying to be out there all late night and partying and all these sorts of things. Now it is about taking care of your body and being in the gym and making sure you're eating right, because it's a tough a tough prospect when you're trying to take care of yourself. Being on the road like this, it's not a normal, it's not a natural thing for the human body. So, yeah, so now it's really about how do you take care of your body? How do you make that your mind is clear and all these sorts of things now? So I think that's probably been the biggest change in what, quote unquote, rock and roll is now. Yeah. Now, I'm sure there's a lot of that that's going on, that was going on back then. But now, from where I stand, where I sit, I seem to be surrounded by people who are really more intent on how do we take care of ourselves so that we can be great for the audience tomorrow.
0: Yeah, I love that. And I'm very grateful for that because, you know, I'll tell you, I don't go to a lot of big arena shows, but I get out of breath just climbing the stairs to get to my seat. And I'm watching these people run around the stage, and the stamina to put on like a 2-hour show is incredible. While we're talking about groups like that, and Greg, I know you're there, and I'm going to ask you about this too. I'm hoping with Mitch Fest.
2: I'm taking notes.
0: He's working out. He's
2: I'm
0: exercising.
2: What to do.
0: I think we could take.
2: I can't wait to hear you, Ray.
1: Oh, same here, Craig. I look forward to meeting you too, man.
2: I can't wait to hear you, man.
3: I want to thank both of you for coming to do this for the cause, and Christina family really appreciates this.
0: Yeah, you're really up in our game. While we're all talking about this, this is how I'm going to grease the skids to ask my next question about perhaps towards the end of Mitch Fest when each player's had their set. I'm hoping there might be a chance at a jam session. If y'all are still around, I'm wondering if we might, I mean, no one's in the limo on the way back to New York. Maybe we could get a jam session in. Is there a chance that our audience might get that?
3: If he wants to get paid.
1: Hey, count me in, Al. If there's a chance for a jam session, I'm for sure.
0: Oh, that's terrific. How about you, Greg? You in?
2: I'm a shy guy.
0: Well,
2: who sung with a Tower of Power has got my respect already.
0: Yeah.
2: Santana's, you know, even beyond that, but as far as I'm concerned, T.O.P., you got those chops, man. You're doing really well.
0: Yeah,
1: I appreciate that. Thank you, man.
0: Well, and
2: we'll just see what happens, you know.
0: All right. Well, I'm going to keep my fingers crossed. And while Mr. Green says he's not bringing merchandise, you know, we've got these wonderful Mitch Fest T-shirts. Maybe he will sign a T-shirt for us or something, because I know there's going to be a lot of people that feel like this is a really once-in-a-lifetime chance. You know, when you think about it, I think I mentioned this earlier, that, you could be, you know, standing a couple thousand deep to be in the audience, and this is going to be an up-close and personal, really wonderful event. Mitch Fest 18. Mitch Fest is always feeling like a family event. It's, you know, you're a Christina, I'm a Christina, everyone's a Christina at Mitch Fest. So there's already that great vibe going from this incredible musical family out of Rhode Island. And and I just realized, you know, of course, Greg and Mr. Christina here have the have a name that ends in a vowel. And look at that. Mr. Green is part of the tribe, too, with the Italian.
3: You're adopted, right?
0: Yes.
3: We'll bring you a soupy. That's Italian sausage.
0: Well, we couldn't be more glad. I want to make sure our listeners know, again, some of these websites that you can go to. For Mr. Green, you can go to Ray Green, GREENE.com. Greg Piccolo, we talked about that earlier, to get to his website and all those dates, including his debut at the Spire coming up in October, and that's in Plymouth. GregPiccolo.com, right, Greg? It's your name plus .com.
2: that's what it is.
0: All right, all right, all right. Well, that is wonderful. And again, I want to mention about Sound Waves and the article that Sue Menhart did this month, this July issue. If you didn't get yourself a copy, you can always get online and you can read it there. It'll be there in perpetuity. But, you know, if you have this, you want to bring this. It's got the interview and then right across.

0: everyone have down on their stuff. So I use a note app. I might be walking, you know, on a day off or whatever, and get an inspiration for a song, or I might hear something or see something. And mm-hmm. so I immediately, yeah, take out the phone and pull up the notes app and jot down some ideas. You know, Doc from Tower of Power was a big inspiration for that, because I'd be, when I was with the band and we'd be traveling, and I'd see him at the airport terminal, you know, he'd always travel with these big notepads, and he'd have pen and paper, and he'd be sitting as we were waiting for a boarding flight or whatever, he'd be sitting there, and he's always writing down lyrics and song ideas and things of this nature. So I'd watch him, and as I said, now with the devices, they're always on your hip pocket now. So
1: yeah,
0: I just break out my phone, and yeah, I'm inspired all the time walking around. You know, it's really interesting to just looking, you know, in Europe, and we're on day off, and we're in Pesh somewhere, and it's like, well, wow, how do I end up here, sort of thing.
1: Yeah.
0: So all these types of inspirations, they come from all over the place, and I've gotten great ideas just from being out there and a day off or on the way to a venue, on the way to a show. So I definitely do that quite a bit. Yeah.
1: Oh, I love that. And how about you, Greg? Are you taking notes in your journey? Are you getting inspiration? I know you're out touring this wonderful new album, but do you also, you know, find, has this spurred on maybe some more inspiration?
2: I, you know, as far as things, I remember things that really affect me. I don't necessarily write them down, because if they have that effect on me, I'm going to always have it.
1: Yeah.
2: To draw from when I need it, it's hard to write.
1: Yeah,
2: I mean physically write.
1: Yeah, yeah, yeah.
2: With a pen and paper, I there's all different ways of keeping your notebook, I suppose.
1: Yeah, and, yeah.
2: I do mine through just. I remember experiences, and the ones that I remember are the ones that I'm supposed to remember, and the ones that I don't, maybe I'm letting some go. Ray, your method's probably a lot more productive than mine, that's for sure. But if it works for you,
1: and I'll never grow tired of speaking to y'all and finding this where you get inspiration and how you express it. I often also ask sometimes if there's another way you express your creativity, as far as, well, look at Mr. Santana. I don't know if a lot of people know, but he sure makes a lovely shoe. He's got a shoe. I've got a couple pairs of those that only come out when I feel like safe, that I have someone to hold on to. They're so high. But go ahead.
0: Well, listen, my wife knows about his shoemaking prowess for sure. She has several pairs as well.
1: Oh, they are hot as the day is long. They are very picante, and you're not surprised that they were created by Mr. Carlos Santana. And I think he also donates some of the proceeds, I think, to a charity or something. But
0: yes, he has a charity set up, and that's what's really cool too, because we were out in Vegas with him.
1: Yeah.
0: Usually in the fall, he has a relationship with a food pantry out in Las Vegas, and it's called Three Square, I think it's of it.
1: Mm.
0: And so every fall when we're in Vegas, we'll take a day or so, and we'll go to the food pantry, and we'll, you know, box up meals to feed the homeless and all this sort of thing. So he's really big in that. And the entire camp, you know, all the band members and the crew members and everyone, we'll all hop into two or three vans and we'll go to this place and box up meals. So I think it's really cool to be able to give back like that. And something like what we're doing here for Mitch Fest 18 is really a tremendous thing, as I'm sure you guys
1: talk
0: about what we do. And I'm sure Greg will can agree with. Because we're so blessed to be able to just share music. But when you get to leave the stage even and do things like that where you're helping someone else, mm-hmm. Or something like what we're doing here.

0: on Saturday. It's just a great feeling, and it's something that, you know, it's good to be able to do, because it's not just about me, for instance. Mm-hmm. It's about what can you do to contribute to the greater good of mankind. I'm sure, you know, that's a thing that we all think about sometimes, you know, to try to do.
1: Well, it's definitely spiritual. I mean, you know, we're in the audience and we feel things that, you know, you give us your art, and it does feel very spiritual. And it doesn't surprise me that, you know, you all would be taking that out of the arena and into real life. And I just really appreciate it. Thank you for, you know, all the music you've made that maybe before I didn't even realize you were making that music. And I'm grateful to know you. And Greg, congratulations on the new album. Bobby, you did it again. I know you're going to hit it out of the park with Mitch Fest 18. Go ahead.
2: Yeah, I was just looking forward to it and playing. Yeah. Having these guys come up and be a part of it.
1: Well, what's really cool is after all that Bobby does, all the running around, all the work, everything that goes into it, one of my favorite parts is when you're at the kit and you're just playing. And, you know, that's it. No one can bug you for anything. It's everything's going well.
2: No,
1: it goes
2: telephone.
1: Yes, exactly. I'll tell you what. I'm going to play out with a song off of True Blues Brother. We're going to go with... what did I pick? I'm going to go with Give Me Time, because I sure wish I had more time today. So let me press play on that. Gentlemen, I'm going to ask you to hang on 1 second so I can thank you proper off air, and then I'll let you go. And listeners, I do appreciate you sticking around. You got Allie doing Morning Mojo here on WCNI New London. Next up, after the song, I'm going to share with you my conversation with George Porter Jr. He is coming to Milestone on Sunday. It was a thrill to catch up with him again. It's been a while since we chatted it up, so I hope you'll stick around for that. And
3: I love George.
1: Oh, he's so wonderful, isn't he? And he sounds great. He in the interview, he talks about the back surgery he had, and it's really done him a world of good. And he even tells me a story. He retold a story that he told me about 14 years ago about some of those funky outfits that he wears that his mama made. So y'all stick around for that. I'll be back. You got Allie doing Morning Mojo right here on WCNI New London 90.9 FM.

0: All right, Bobby. I would say that was a pretty good interview. What do you think?
1: Excellent.
0: I thought so, too. That was great getting to speak with all of them and you. Appreciate you coming in. One thing I didn't get to talk about was one of the songs I played earlier. Well, we just heard Give Me Time, but before that we played Lonesome. And that was quite the lineup on there. It was Duke and Greg, who we just spoke with, and Al Copley and Marty Ballou.
1: And Franny playing drums and singing. So it's like 90% of the original roomful.
0: Wow.
1: And I always told Franny, I said, Franny, I'm going to get the roomful back together or so. And not only did I get most of them there, Franny singing the tune.
0: Love it. Love it, love it. And tell me about the one we just heard, Give Me Time.
1: Oh, yeah, that's Doyle Bramall playing bass, guitar, singing. Franny's playing drums and background vocals and the keyboard player.
0: Anthony?
1: Anthony.
0: Anthony Farrell.
1: Farrell, yes.
0: But Fran on drums.
1: Fran on drums and singing background vocals.
0: Wow.
1: That's like one of my favorite tunes off the map.
0: Yeah, I mean, this is one of the things, whether you, even if you don't get the album, which is absolutely beautiful, blue, wonderful vinyl, double album set, you can get this information inside the CD. Everyone is listed. You will be absolutely amazed. I think it's 72 different artists.
1: 72, yes.
0: Yeah, it's unbelievable. And if you are even familiar with Bobby and you know the labor of love that this gentleman went through for, what was it, like 5.5 years?
1: Yeah, about that. Yeah.
0: Close to 6 years that it took to bring this to fruition. It's really holding not only a piece of history, well, it's just a darn good double album, but it really is a piece of history and like nothing that you've ever heard before. So you want to get yourself some. You get your chance at Mitch Fest on Saturday, Mitch Fest 18. And let's sign off. I want to do a picture of this T-shirt you brought in. It's so cool. I want to make sure everybody
1: All
0: knows
1: right.
0: about it.
1: All right.
0: Is there anything that I forgot to mention, Mr. Christina?
1: No, just get your tickets.
0: Yeah,
1: get them
0: come
1: beforehand,
0: on in.
1: Preferably. But it's going to be some good music happening. The weather's supposed to be perfect. And I moved it up to 3 rather than normally. I do it at 2, but so we could get a little nighttime in there with Ray playing at the end. And so it's gonna be a fun time. If you love music, come out, because it's a good cause and family atmosphere.
0: Yeah, you can bring and if you don't like music, come on out. We're going to change your mind. I mean, seriously, it's a wonderful, wonderful atmosphere. The Hygienic Art Park is just such a treasure, and you know, you get it for those fleeting months of the summer, and great place to be. So we sure hope to see you out there. All right, my friend, I'm going to press play on the interview now. I am thrilled to share the conversation I had with Mr. George Porter. And then I have another guest coming in. Matt Mann's going to be coming in from Nashville in the 11 o'clock hour. So let me see if we can get through this interview. George Porter Jr. is going to be here in Connecticut. He's going to be playing at Milestone, and that is on Sunday. So when you're all hopped up from all the great music at Mitch Fest,

0: Oh, it does not need to stop.
1: Never know. Hopefully George is in town on Saturday.
0: I know. We don't know, but we could always find out. Let's see what we can find out.
1: Yeah, we'll be raffling off some tickets to his
0: show. Yeah. So that's a great way to get your tickets, too. Come on out to Mitch Fest, and you'll be helping Hope Hospice and Palliative Care of Rhode Island. And you'll be getting yourself inside Milestone for what promises to be an excellent, excellent show with George Porter Jr. and his running partners. So, all right, everybody, this is my interview. I hope you enjoy it. Thank you so much for sticking around. You got Allie doing Morning Mojo right here on WCNI New London 90.9 FM. All right, without further ado, I am so excited to welcome to Morning Mojo this morning. Oh, goodness. An ambassador of New Orleans. I know this because this is the way he pronounced it in 2014 when I got to interview this wonderful gentleman for television. And again, I know it, like you said, it depends on what side of the street you're standing on. But we're gonna call it New Orleans. And he is an ambassador of everything wonderful from this magical part of our country. He's a legendary bassist, vocalist, and a founding member of the iconic funk pioneers, The Meters. He's also a recipient of a Grammy Lifetime Achievement Award. I want to introduce and share with our listeners Mr. George Porter Jr. Thank you for some of your time today. I really appreciate it.
2: Oh, thanks for having me.
0: Oh, it is all my pleasure. And I want to let our listeners know right off the bat that they can go to georgeporterjr.com for, you know, to learn more about some of the things we're going to talk about. But also, we have an incredible opportunity coming up at Milestone in Mystic. They have two locations, so I want to make sure that everyone knows we're talking about Mystic. And they can go to milestonect.com to find out about what's coming up and this wonderful opportunity on Sunday, July the 26th. Let me start there, Mr. Porter, Jr., about this event. Now, of course, we know you from all different combinations of playing, and I'm wondering, I know it doesn't say run-in partners, so I'm wondering if you're going to be with the trio, or are we going to get you solo all to ourselves that night?
2: No, it's the Running Partners organization coming up. This is the full peace group.
0: Oh, yeah. It is! Oh my goodness! Yeah. Oh,
2: I haven't toured with the trio I think I've only maybe toured one time with the trio, and it was very short. But I kind of like since Chris Atkins came, remember the guitarist in the band. Mm-hmm. I rarely want to do the trio stuff anymore.
0: Yeah,
2: I'm having so much fun playing with Chris.
0: Wow! Oh, that's wonderful. I really didn't think so because I didn't see where it said running partner. So that's wonderful. That also begs the question whether you might have some of your merch with you. I know last year you released Porter's Pocket. And, and then you also have that wonderful live recording that came out, recorded at the New Orleans Jazz and Heritage Festival. Will you happen to have any of your merchandise with you on Sunday night?
2: I will have Porter's Pocket with me. Okay. That's the only, actually the only product I still have. I haven't did a reorder of any of the older stuff. Mm-hmm. We are negotiating with a pressing company to take and I'm gonna go back and kind of reissue almost all 11 records.
0: Oh wow!
2: I never have my solo records, which is it's kind of a big deal right now. But I'm trying to pull it all together where I can reissue that. Well, at least the previous 10. Mm-hmm. Porter's Pocket. I have a bunch of copies on the floor in the living room. Oh. I'll be bringing a bunch of those with me.
0: Terrific. Maybe they'll scoop up some magic from your living room too. And also, I'm wondering if depending on the night, and you have such a full schedule, you'll be off and running to your next gig. But do you ever get a chance to say hello to, especially in an intimate venue like this, if someone wants grabs an album? Is there any chance you might sign that? Are you comfortable with that?
2: Oh, absolutely, absolutely. Usually after the set, I would leave the stage and but like the Mystic, that's not a. There's no real hiding place. So you know when you exit the stage, you're in the audience. You know, so I have no problem of signing and taking photographs. We try to limit as much, you know, limit the action for, you know, taking photographs. But no, yeah. I take photographs and I sign the albums. So, yeah, oh. Absolutely. I have not gotten to that point where my head is too big for my body.
0: Well, I don't see that happening. That's, you know, one of the things that I think that your fans love about you. And, you know, again, it's amazing what an incredibly large following you have here in the Northeast. Is the fact that energy translates. It's, of course, your wonderful smile, which it rivals mine. They say I have a pretty good one, but I don't know.
2: Oh, cool.
0: but it's really the energy that you put out. And also, you know, as I think about some of the incredible collaborations that you've done, including with Seven Walkers, with Bill Kreutzmann, who I've been lucky enough to interview, and his energy. Can you tell me a little bit about what energy means to you when you're creating, whether it's creating a song or recreating on stage songs that we have come to know and love?
2: Well, I'm not sure. I'll be turning 79 this year, day after Christmas.
0: Yeah.
2: And you know, I'm kind of somewhat rebuilt my body to a degree. You know, I had back surgery in June of last mm-hmm. year. That you know, that gave me back the feeling of my feet, because I pretty much had lost my contact with my feet because of L4 was had pinched off the nerves,
0: mm-hmm.
2: and it got so bad that I had to do heavy surgery, because you know I was afraid I was just going to get up one night and fall down and break something. You know, and breaking something at 78 is not a good idea.
0: No, it is not at all.
2: So yeah, I had the surgery. The surgery went very well. My doctor's just telling me that they were very pleased with my surgery. My cardiologist is saying he's very happy. They all giving me late 90s. You know, that I maybe consider retiring in my late 90s. I said, so you know, with the doctor saying that I'm gonna be good for the late 90s, all I gotta do is just, you know, do physical therapy.
0: Yeah.
2: I keep myself in health. I've been debating on whether or not I'm gonna do this Tai Chi. She what is it called? Chair Tai Chi.
0: Yes.
2: You know, I've been seeing it, and I've been debating whether or not I'm gonna do it. But you know, I know that the energy. I just think the energy comes from my. You know, I'm drug free. I've been drug free for drug and alcohol free for 38 years now. Mm. I get my 39th year this year.
0: Oh.
2: And you know, I just think that my energy comes from the fact that I go to bed at night.
0: Oh, I love that. And thank you for making the choice to choose a different way of life. We're so lucky to have you. I'm thrilled your doctor says that, but I'm counting on triple digits. That will be one heck of a party, I'll tell you what.
2: Oh my God, yeah. Well, absolutely. If I celebrate my Bossy 100, I'm going to definitely throw a great party.
0: When? When you celebrate, not if.
2: When I celebrate,
0: yeah.
2: When I celebrate, there you go.
0: You know, and also I want to mention, you know, Rhythm and Roots, we were at last year, lucky enough to be with you there. And to think that you were, all, you know, just a few months out from your surgery, that's pretty amazing. So I'm thrilled that it's going in a good way. And, you know, they say motion is the lotion. So I'm just glad that it's all working out so well for you, and selfishly for us too, that we get to keep you and keep going to these wonderful shows that you bring us. You know, speaking of wonderful shows and moments, special moments, you know, you've famously collaborated with some of the biggest names in the business. With, you know, Taj Mahal, David Byrne, on and on and on. I wonder, even with this storied career that you're enjoying, do you have a pinch me moment or someone that you in particularly really enjoyed collaborating with?
2: Well, I have a dream, and we're in the process of trying to put it into motion. Mm-hmm. But I'm wanting to record a jazz record.
0: Oh.
2: And the players that I want to play with will be John Scofield, John Medusky, Herlin Riley from New Orleans, drummer, mm-hmm. And Bradford Marcellus. That's the band that I want. That's the musicians that I want to record the music with. And wow. So that's a dream. And then my other collaborated dream, I want to do a record with John Morgan Kimmock and his dad Steve.
0: Oh.
2: Which, you know, and I'm thinking that if we're going to use keyboard players on that session, it'll probably be maybe Jackie Green or Jeff Schimenti. Oh. So, you know, those are my two, well, actually, there's a third one. I might as well say it. It's a third one. And this year's Jazz Festival for the Threadhead party, I did an all-girls band.
0: Oh.
2: And it was fun. It was fun. It was very musical.
0: Yeah.
2: So I'm thinking that maybe I may have to revisit that idea. With the young ladies. The young ladies was Mia Bordis on guitar and vocals, Susan Calso on vocals and percussion, and Kiko Kamati on keyboards, and Jasmine. I forgot Jasmine's last name. How could I do that?
0: I'll look it up. I'll make sure. I wish I was there for that, but I've got
2: Jasmine Butler.
0: Oh, terrific. Okay. Oh my goodness.
2: On drums, yeah. And it was a fun gig. But you know, the girl thing may not happen until next year. Mm-hmm. And more likely the Kimmock thing may not happen today. But I'm really shooting for maybe getting in the studio with the two Meduskis.
0: Oh.
2: I'm over with Medusky and Scofield, mm-hmm. and Herlin and Bradford and in the middle of December.
0: Oh, thank you so much for sharing that with me. You know, it also brings up another point. I mean, of course, New Orleans Jazz Fest has been, you know, means so much to so many. I'm lucky enough, my first one was that first year when you reunited with the Meters after Katrina. I felt that if I spent one tourist dollar, it had to be there, and just fell in love. I just wonder if you could comment a little bit, I mean, on all the years you've played, what it's meant to you, and maybe one thing that's always stayed the same. It's definitely clearly evolved, but maybe one thing that's always stayed the same to you when you go back year after year.
2: Oh, well, I think, you know, Jazz Fest seems to have grown, and I mean, a lot of Orleanians kind of, you know, a little upset the fact that it has gotten so big now.
0: Yeah.
2: But I believe, you know, as a local player, you know, I'm very honored the fact to still be able to be considered a input as far as being able to perform there.
0: Mm-hmm.
2: You know, so you know that in itself is an honor.
0: Yeah.
2: You know, but the fan, the people that come, you know, I mean, it's always just very humbling to see so many people come out, you know, and you know, this year I played with the other stage had, I don't even remember who it was, but it was a big name artist that's on the other stage opposite me,
0: mm-hmm.
2: and you know, several other smaller stages had, you know, well known players playing,
0: mm-hmm.
2: and I was on the stage and I was playing in front of a good, you know, 6-7. No, 3,000 or 4,000 people. Yeah. You know, it was like, yeah.
0: Oh, know? I love that. And you make a great point why people should come out on Sunday. I mean, you are someone that you will be standing thousands deep to see. And I know you've got Funk Fest on your calendar as well, a couple, 2 days there. So what a wonderful opportunity to get up close and personal and to be there on Sunday night at Milestone. I love how you describe that. You know, also, I wanted to ask about, as we're talking about, you know, collaborations and different people and all that. I spoke with Martin Shore back in probably 2021, I think it was, and he was very excited about, now he's the producer of and the founder of Take Me to the River. And he was so excited, Mr. Porter, because he was talking to me about what was coming up and he was getting ready to film the next Take Me to the River in New Orleans. And he was really excited about that. I know you're a big part of that. I mentioned that because in getting ready for your show, I thought we could let the audience know, our listeners know, that this is something that's still streaming. And if they're not familiar with this, they might want to check it out before catching you live. But can you tell me, in your words, what it meant to you to have that vehicle to share what y'all have going on down there and why it's so special and why so many of us are so in love and keep making the pilgrimage?
2: I don't know how to answer that one correctly. You know, it's, I mean, visiting, coming to New Orleans for the music, I always, you know, it's always put differently. Always, people always say the food and the music, but I put it just the other way around. I think it's the music and the food, is the drawing cord. But, you know, I mean, you know, we just have an open arm situation here in this city, and it's really a wonderful place to visit, you know. And you know, we have a lot of people have visited this place and not left. It's just I want to stay here. And you know, and those people are welcomed with open arms and every, you know, it's. Oh no! You know, coming to New Orleans is coming to New Orleans for whatever your choices for coming here. I don't think there's a bad reason to come to New Orleans.
0: No, you know,
2: I want to go to New Orleans and get in trouble. Oh, I know something. You probably can't come to New Orleans and get in trouble.
0: No.
2: But I think there was so much. There's so many real nice reasons to come to New Orleans, and the fact that New Orleans get to visit your cities, you know, and states, you know, that's the jobs that some of us has taken on, and very much enjoy doing, you know.
0: Also
2: visiting Mystic this weekend. We playing. Both milestones. We're doing one on Saturday, and then we'll be in Mystic on Sunday. Peter and Andy are beautiful people. We love them, you know, and they have wonderful food at both of those spots. So you know, you're not only getting good music, but you also get some really good food.
0: Well, they better with you coming to town. That's for sure. Mr. Porter, I want to just, and I want to also give out milestonect.com. That's where people can go to check out the info, reservations, again, Sunday the 26th in Mystic. I've kept you for a little while, but I've got one more question for you. It's a request. Way back when we did that, we did an interview for television, you told me such a great story, and I wonder if I could ask about it again for our listeners. I was asking you about some of those wonderful outfits you used to wear that, you know, were on the covers of the Meters albums and that you'd be on stage with, and I thought, gosh, if the music didn't get you funky, those clothes sure did. And you told me a really good story about your mom making those clothes and a trunk that got stolen. If you remember that story, do you mind just telling us real quick for our listeners?
2: Well, it was, my mom, it's true. My mom used to make a lot of those outfits for me. And after the Rolling Stones tour, we had a trunk that we carried in Europe that carried all of our stage gear, our stage apparel. And that got placed in a storage room after the tour. We came off the 76 European tour with the Stones. That stuff got put in a storage room and forgotten about, for the most part. It just got put in there and just got forgotten about. Oh. And one day, me and my wife Era, my late wife Era, was walking down Canal Street, and there was this young kid and his lady coming down the opposite way, coming towards us. And my mom it was more like, what would you call it? Like, then back then it was called, I think they were called Eisenhower kind of suits. It was like a short jacket, mm-hmm. and bell bottom pants. And so we coming down the street, and I spot this, about a half a block away, I started noticing that this coming down, and it was like, wow, that looks familiar. And as he got closer to me, it was that suit that my mom had made for me. and the suit had on, the material had this no dumping thing on it. It was just stamped all over the whole thing, like no dumping. And it was like, but it's a great looking suit. And this kid was wearing my suit. And I was saying, wow, that's my suit. It was so, we didn't tell him nothing. We didn't stop him or say nothing. We just watched him pass us and walking by. He was as happy as he could wearing that suit, walking down Canal Street. And I said, look at this guy, man. He's a young guy. He probably was in his early 20s, or, yeah. Or maybe late teens,
0: Yeah, yeah. And I bet it made you feel good that you fit into that suit, too. I don't know how old you were when you saw
2: that. I haven't been able to get back into that suit.
0: I love that story. Thank you so much for repeating it. I just want to let our listeners know we've had the great pleasure and good fortune to take some time this morning and speak with Mr. George Porter Jr. You can go to georgeporterjr.com to find out about maybe when all those new projects that he told us about are coming out. You can find it there. You can also find some of the other merchandise there. They even have a really cool, I want to mention, you've got a ladies V-neck, which not everybody does those. Super cool. And also this Sunday, the 26th, 8 p.m. start time at Milestone and Mystic. It's going to be a wonderful, wonderful time. George Porter Jr. and Running Partners are going to be there. And I am so excited to be there, too. I can't wait to be in that number. So thank you so much. I really appreciate you, and I'm so grateful that you're coming our way on Sunday.
2: Oh, thanks for the call, Eileen. I appreciate you keeping the music alive.
0: Oh, you got to. And, I'm not going to wish you luck, because you've got that. I'm just going to wish you continued success and wonderful health, and just very, very grateful. I'll tell you what, I'm going to thank our listeners. Let me just thank you real proper off air. I'm going to stop the recording. But first, I'm going to remind everybody, you got Allie doing Morning Mojo right here on WCNI New London. All right, y'all, we're back. My goodness, this girl can talk, huh? Thank you to George Porter Jr. It's always such a kick getting to catch up with him, and thrilled that he's sounding so great. I want to remind you that he's going to be at Milestone on Sunday night. I'll tell you what, I do have a pair of tickets to give away, but I'm going to do that at the very end because, this show just keeps on rolling. I have an incredible guest all the way from Nashville in studio with me today. I've given out the website, pardon me, which is Matt Mann, 2 T's and 2 N's, music.com is where you can go, not only to follow along and see what he's got going on, but also there's some incredible videos there that you might want to check out. But today we have him here in the studio. I want to welcome you. Thank you so much for making the trip.
3: Thank you for having me.
0: Oh, it's really cool to have you here. It's my pleasure.
3: And I'll tell you, when I was going through some of these songs and the videos, you know, you're in some of the homework I did, you're labeled as more of a 70s kind of southern rock, kind of bringing it forward. It's definitely is fresh music and feels like today. But you clearly weren't even alive then. I was. And I'm wondering, is there some, was it a parent, was it someone that just got you into that, or just caught your ear?
4: I would, probably my parents, because they grew up with Steve and Cassie Gaines, who were in Lynyrd Skynyrd, who died in the plane crash.
3: Yeah.
4: So I think from an early, early age, I just, Skynyrd was always playing in our house.
3: Yeah.
4: And I that might have something to do with it. Yeah. But I think it's just, I mean, just the music drew me to it, like, you know, the Tom Petty.
3: I was gonna say you
4: Rolling
3: like Tom
4: Stones,
3: Petty, and
4: Black Crowes, which are a little later, but
3: yeah,
4: I love the timeless stuff, the stuff that is gonna stick around forever.
3: Yeah, well, you're not alone in that. We still, you know, right. These are still people who are playing all the time. Now you're in Nashville. Is that where you're from? Where are you from?
4: No, I grew up in a small town in Oklahoma called Shawnee.
3: Okay.
4: And I was there until I graduated high school, and then I went to college in Texas. And right after that, I moved out to L.A. I was there for 16 years, and now I've been in Nashville for 10.
3: Wow. So you've seen in Nashville some change, I'm guessing.
4: Definitely, yeah.
3: Yeah, probably the only place that's had more is maybe Austin or something.
4: I got married in Austin.
3: Did you really? Yes. Oh, wow, you have hit all the towns. Well, let me ask you this, since you're clearly well acquainted with some really wonderful music towns, have you found any in your travels that are kind of flying under the wire a little bit that you see as maybe, you know, music towns that we wouldn't, you know?
4: I think, you know, just because we play there a couple times a year, I think Tulsa, Oklahoma is
3: really?
4: Like... they're doing some great stuff there musically, yeah. And I think they're like the new Austin.
3: Really?
4: Yeah, yeah.
3: Oh, like, I love that. I'm always looking for, you know.
4: If you ever go to Tulsa, go to the Mercury Lounge. That's where we play. And it's kind of where the Turnpike Troubadours got their start. Like, everybody goes through there. And it's just, it's like an old, garage. And, you know, they have the doors.
3: Yeah,
4: it's just the diviest, like, awesomest bar.
3: I love that. And I'm a gal that's as happy in a 5-star as I am in a dive bar.
4: Me too.
3: Sometimes
4: I like
3: a lot
4: that.
3: More fun.
4: It sounds like a song.
3: Well, there you go. You're welcome. It really is something about, you know, just being together and, you know, also, you know, I think it takes for a musician more bravery because you can see everyone's face. It's, you know, when you're playing for thousands, it's more of a mass of humanity.
4: Yeah.
3: But you're there in front of faces that are, you know, emoting, and you're feeling what you're putting out.
4: Right.
3: That's got to be a really big leap of faith.
4: Yeah, and it's funny, just because I've been doing it for a while now, when I see the people not having fun, I just kind of stare at them and make funny faces at them until they start laughing or until they start getting into it.
3: Yeah.
4: It hasn't failed me yet. I haven't had anybody walk out yet. So.
3: No. Well, we don't want to jinx that. We don't want that to happen. Do you change up your set list sometimes in the middle if you are seeing that you feel a crowd is kind of leaning a different way?
4: I have not done that. I'm so OCD that I just...
3: Like, you have to go.
4: Yeah. And, you know, maybe I'll skip a song here and there if I'm like, the crowd's not into it and, you know, we might want to not draw it out so long.
3: Yeah.
4: But I've never flipped the whole set around or anything like that.
3: Yeah. One of the things I wanted to ask you about, I just mentioned before we went on air, and again, listeners, I want to remind you, we've got the pleasure of getting to speak with Matt Mann today. Matt Mann and the Shine Runners are the American rock band that he plays with. Has this been your main band?
4: Since 2000, I released my first album under this band in 2012.
3: Okay.
4: And before that, I played bass in a band called El Camino in L.A. that was originally from Boston.
3: Wow, that's a big switch from the guitar you're holding now.
4: Well, I had just started playing guitar when I moved to L.A., right out of college, and I saw this band El Camino play, and I went up to the guitar player afterwards. I was like, if you teach, I'm signing. He's like, dude, I have 30 students.
3: Yeah.
4: So I started taking lessons from him, and about a year into lessons, he's like, hey, our bass player quit. He's like, what if I teach you to play bass and you play in our band? And I was like, are you kidding me? It's like a dream come true.
3: Yeah.
4: So I started doing that, and they were just playing old material, and I just started writing songs, and the only new song we ever played was one of mine. And then the guitar player and the singer just, they were over each other, and that band just kind of fizzled. So I was like, I'm just going to keep writing songs and try to figure out how to sing, and here I am. Still trying to figure out how to sing, and I'm 5 albums in. So.
3: Well, I think you've got it figured out. It's just a matter of evolving and maybe seeing where you want to go next. Do you think there's any other instrument you'd want to ever pick up?
4: I grew up playing drums. I really want to learn piano.
3: Mm-hmm.
4: And my oldest daughter's taken some piano at school, so I've kind of piggybacked on her learning.
3: Yeah.
4: But I'm just so busy being a dad and everything else. Yeah. I need to really, like, buy a piano and dedicate the time.
3: Yeah. Listen, let's just touch on that, though. You are a girl dad.
4: I am a girl dad, yes.
3: And one of your songs, I love their names. One of your songs is called Dylan and Presley.
4: Yes.
3: Which I just love, and that's your kids' names.
4: That's my kids.
3: I was going to say, do you mind me saying it on air, but you wrote songs about them. So
4: I do not mind.
3: I guess it's okay,
4: yeah,
3: right?
4: No, my oldest is Dylan Harper, who's named after Bob Dylan and Ben Harper.
3: Oh,
4: and my youngest is Presley Ryan. She's named after Elvis and Ryan Bingham.
3: That is so wonderful. Can I ask their ages? What stage are you in?
4: Dylan just turned 9 and Presley 7. They are 16 months apart. So.
3: Oh, that's so awesome. What a great time.
4: Yeah.
3: Enjoy. I always say to parents, you have basically 18 summers. So
4: I know it's like
3: savor them.
4: It's going so quick. I'm already getting sad.
3: Yeah. Well, don't be. You got a long way to go, and teenage years are coming. So enjoy this, which they can be wonderful. So just enjoy this. But I wanted to mention that if you all out there, like myself, I saw Dylan and Presley on the tracks, and I thought, well, that's got to be the musicians, and it is, but via his children. I love that. Love that. One of the things that we were talking about just before is this gig you have coming up, and I want you to play. You've got this beautiful guitar with you, and I will be quiet, believe it or not, but I really want to mention something that's so near and dear to my heart. Knoxville WDVX has something called the Blue Plate Special. If you've never been to Knoxville, I don't know why you don't have it on your list, and hopefully you'll get there. This is actually in, they call it a visitor center, but this giant portion of it is dedicated to musicians that are coming in. Usually they play acoustically, I think.
4: Yeah.
3: But it's broadcast. They live stream it. I think it's the gal Red, I think. I don't know if she's still there, that really started it and took care of it. But what a cool thing that you're going to be doing. I want to let anyone know, because we are streaming all over. If you're anywhere near Knoxville, you are going to be taking your turn at the wonderful Blue Plate Special stage.
4: Yes.
3: And that's coming up, right, this month?
4: Yes, that is next Wednesday, the 29th, so a week from tomorrow.
3: So cool.
4: And then that night, I will be at Wagon Wheel in Old Town, Knoxville. I'll be playing like a 2-hour acoustic set that night.
3: So great. It's such a great town. If you like Nashville, but maybe it's a little much for you because there's a lot going on in Nashville.
4: Yes.
3: I often call it Nashville Light, and it's just a wonderful town of artists and creatives and really good, healthy food. And yeah, it's a really neat town. So enjoy the Blue Plate Special.
4: I know
3: they're going to enjoy you for sure. I'd love it if you'd play this beautiful guitar that you've brought today. I'm going to definitely take a picture to share with our people on the socials. Is this your guitar of choice? Are you a collector?
4: I am a collector, yeah.
3: Yeah.
4: I have probably 25, 26 guitars.
3: Really?
4: So this is my J200, just tuned to standard. And then when I play in like other tunings, I have other guitars. So
3: yeah,
4: that one will be an open A.
3: Okay. This is so beautiful. It's Mother of Pearl, isn't it?
4: Yes,
3: that's embedded
4: it is.
3: In there?
4: Yep.
3: Oh, it's gorgeous.
4: Thank you.
3: When you think that you're living in a place like Nashville, do you scout around there for maybe someone that had to give up their guitar and you find it, or?
4: Yeah, I mean, right now I'm on a don't buy a guitar thing because I've just, it's, I'm trying to sell motorcycles and stuff like that.
3: I was going to say, does your wife have something to do with that?
4: No, my wife is
3: Is she amazing. A creative?
4: Yes, she is. She works for a private wealth company, but she's head of marketing and global brand management. So
3: that's so cool.
4: Yeah, she's awesome. I'm very lucky.
3: You seem very blessed.
4: I am very blessed.
3: Yeah. And it definitely comes through your music. Are you writing? Do you collaborate with the other band members when you're writing?
4: I do. I write. I've written a couple songs with my guitar player. I mainly write with my

0: producer.
1: Mm-hmm.
0: But he and I will sit down and write the songs, and then I'll take them into the band. And everybody gets to have their opinion, and whatever, we'll try anything.
1: Yeah.
0: And whatever works is usually what ends up on the song, so there's no ego. Like, I never take a song and be like, no, well, I'm not going to change that. Like, whatever makes the song better is what we do, so everybody gets to put their own little stamp on it.
1: Yeah, you really have to, I mean, to gel with your group. Now, you said you've been together since 2012. Has there been any changes in the band? Have some come and gone?
0: Well, the first... Like, up until 2017, I played with the same three guys in L.A., and then I moved to Nashville.
1: Okay.
0: And I took a year off because I was just learning how to be a dad.
1: Yeah.
0: And then I ended up, three other guys that moved from L.A. to Nashville are actually the guys in my band, so they're guys that I knew beforehand. So
1: it all
0: worked out pretty well.
1: Terrific. And do you record with the same guys that you're playing with at that time?
0: So yes.
1: Yeah.
0: Yeah, I've never done the
1: switcheroo out and stuff.
0: Yeah, or
1: that's
0: the studio
1: tough.
0: Musicians.
1: Yeah.
0: I just, you know, it's whoever's in the band is playing, and then we'll bring in, like, an outside, like, keyboard player and then, like, the backup singers.
1: Oh, that's so great. Yeah. I, you know what? Let me let you play, and then I'll ask about your backup singers, because I was listening, and I thought, oh, I feel like I'm in church. They're really terrific.
0: Yeah, they're amazing.
1: Thank you so much, Matt. Let me get my camera here going. And listeners, I want to remind you of Matt's website, mattmanmusic.com, two N's and two T's. Also, is there one social media platform that you most like to have people go to that has the latest and greatest out that you...
0: Probably Instagram.
1: Instagram, okay.
0: Yeah.
1: Terrific, okay. Well, without further ado, Matt's going to play this beautiful guitar for us. Thank you, Matt.
0: Thanks for having me.
1: Sure.

0: bad. I didn't mess up.
1: No, of course. Of course not. Oh, my goodness. We really need an applause track here. That sounded terrific, and I was watching our level, so I believe that it went out really well. It looked like it was right in the zone there. So thank you so much. Now, yeah. That's A Wrong Side of History. I mean, that's not that name of the song, but that's the album.
0: The album is called Wrong Side of the History, and I named the song The Difference. Because,
1: the Difference,
0: yes,
1: yeah.
0: That's how you can tell the difference between you. I thought it was just cooler than...
1: It's so cool. And there's two different... I noticed you have two versions when you get onto the website. You've got the acoustic version, and then you also have...
0: The album version.
1: The album version, which, again, I think is really terrific. And, again, that's so easy to find on the website. So I'm going to be very diplomatic about this because we don't talk a lot about anything of political. But it what really stood out to me was this is someone from Nashville,
0: yeah.
1: Which, you know, if you spent any time there, I don't think there's, and correct me if I'm wrong, but I don't think there's a whole lot of gray area there, it seems, as an outsider, I mean, that has visited. But I see a lot, you know, coming out of there. I think that it doesn't feel like there's a gray area. It feels like there's a certain... Two different camps of people.
0: Yeah, I would say the majority of people I know in Nashville are on the right side of history.
1: Thank God. Because yeah, you do get worried, because you do have a lot of, again, I'm not going to get deep into this, but it does seem that you have a lot of parades there. And let's just say that some of these parades are attended by people that, well, you know, our First Amendment right is the most important. It's a little frightening when you think of... You know, we fought to hopefully not go that way.
0: It's, the state of Tennessee as a whole, I feel like is not on the right side of history. I feel like Nashville is, but yeah, you get, it all bleeds into
1: it
0: the city.
1: It does, yeah.
0: It comes in.
1: It must be a real balancing act to try to, you know, temper, you know, you want to appeal to the masses and, you know, you walk down the street in Nashville and the music's bleeding out there and all the different places and you want people to come in.
0: Yeah.
1: But it just seems like this is a time now that's kind of fraught with a lot of opinions, clearly.
0: Clearly, yeah. And at the end of the day, for me, it's not even about politics anymore. It's just about right and wrong.
1: Yeah,
0: And I just... You know,
1: kudos for you for making music though that you believe in.
0: Well, and it's funny too. Everybody asks me, like, you play that song in Nashville? I'm like,
1: yeah.
0: Some of these idiots think that I'm on their side. Like they really don't.
1: Which they don't listen to
0: right. Okay. Yeah, and I'm like,
1: the
0: flag,
1: yeah. Stick around for the second verse. Yeah.
0: Yeah.
1: Well, kudos for you. I love that. And again, that is the song called "The Difference," and it's on your latest album, "Wrong Side of History."
0: Yes.
1: Which again, I think says it all. You also have some other songs on there. But one thing I wanted to ask about before you play some more, which I hope you will do, in your band, I made note of someone that you have in there, Peter. Is it Peter Levin?
0: Peter Levin, yes.
1: And what caught my eye there is, well, I was lucky enough to meet Greg and do a story, but someone that I have just seen every time I get the chance is the Blind Boys of Alabama. Tell me about Peter and the Blind Boys.
0: Peter has been playing keys with the Blind Boys, I think, for like 15 years now.
1: Really?
0: Yeah. I mean, he plays with everybody. I mean, he was just at the Gorge with the High Women, you know, the Amanda Shires, I can't even think of the other, Brandi Carlile, Maren Morris, and Natalie Hemby, so he plays with them. He's doing his own thing in Nashville with, like, Audley Freed, who's an amazing guitar player in Sheryl Crow's band. He's probably the most, like, sought-after keys player in Nashville.
1: And that says a lot.
0: Yeah, and I met him when we did our last album in like 2019 through a friend. My buddy was like, "Oh, dude, I bet I can get Peter Levin to play on your record." And I was like, "I don't know if he'll be into it."
1: Yeah,
0: and he loves our stuff. So, it's
1: what a huge compliment for someone that's such a musician's musician.

0: Thorns.
1: Oh, okay.
0: And when they're on tour, yeah. Hunter will fill in for Johnny.
1: Okay.
0: But he's been doing it for like a year or two, and I just feel like he's a part of the band. So when we recorded the album, all three of us played on it. Hunter and I both played rhythm guitar, and then Johnny played all the solos and stuff.
1: Wow.
0: Which Hunter can definitely handle all the solos, but it was just kind of the way Hunter and I play rhythm off each other is really like intertwined, the different chord voicings and stuff.
1: Yeah. So. I really hope to catch you guys live. I think that'd be so neat to see you all live. I think that, you know, the album is good. What I heard was great, but there's just something about that energy when it's live on stage, that give and take, I think is so terrific. And then also Jeff, who you've got on bass.
0: Jeff Lagore, yeah.
1: Yeah. And Shane Mayo is on drums.
0: Shane Mayo, yeah.
1: That's got to be, because you said you played drums, so... Is it tough being a little picky with
0: No, I mean, I played drums as a kid, and then, you know, I kind of stopped when I got to college, so I know I'm not a great drummer.
1: You're very humble.
0: Well, I'm honest.
1: Yeah, you know your strengths, I guess.
0: Yes. Yeah. So it's, and by the time I quit playing drums, like I grew up a wrestler, so I had bad back problems, so it's hard for me to sit for too long behind a drum kit, so.
1: How's your hearing?
0: My hearing is not great because when I was 2 years old, a doctor put an adult-sized tube in my right ear.
1: For the ear infection things?
0: Yeah,
1: oh.
0: And it ended up falling out and damaging my hearing, so I am 40% hearing down in my right ear, but...
1: Damn, I was thinking, you know, does this doctor not know you're going to be a musician, you're going to ruin it all on your own?
0: Yeah.
1: He's taking care of business, Luke. Well, I didn't expect that to happen. That's unfortunate, but that's pretty amazing that even with that you can do what you do. I mean, I think that's why I do what I do, because what I find that what you guys do is pure magic. I do not understand how you do this language, how you can remember all these things, and the recall, you know, being up there on stage, not only handling your craft and putting out the music the way you want it to be heard, but also, you know, you're a showman. You know what I mean? I mean, that doesn't mean to look over here, you know, jazz hands, but it means, you know, that, like I said, that give and take of energy, because we know when you're phoning it in.
0: Right.
1: And we also know when you're giving it your all. It's a completely different experience. So,
0: right.
1: At your shows, do you also bring merch and stuff like that?
0: I know that
1: can be sometimes the lifeblood of touring musicians.
0: I do, yeah. We have, you know, t-shirts, stickers, koozies. I even have these little mason jars for the Shine Runners.
1: Yeah,
0: actually, I brought you a CD and some koozies and stickers.
1: Fabulous. So. We need to get you on the wall. I want you in my area over there. We'll put it up. Terrific. I will be quiet again. Do you mind playing now this other guitar for us?
0: Yeah. I'll play a little mellower song. This one's called Soft Tales, which is about an old roommate of mine that passed away about 3 years ago.
2: Oh, I'm sorry that happened.

0: Sounds so good. You've got a really, really interesting voice.
1: Thank you. Has it changed
0: through the years? Have you like had a? I don't know how that works. It's just got such a lovely tone to it.
1: Yeah, because I was horrible about 10 years ago.
0: I don't believe that. I mean, can you actually train your voice?
1: I've been studying vocal lessons with a guy for like 2.5 years who's actually from Connecticut. We Zoom every 2 weeks.
0: Really?
1: And he can just watch me sing and tell me where I'm straining too hard, like in my neck.
0: Really?
1: So he's amazing. I think when I first started, I was kind of doing more of like a Bob Dylan thing because I didn't know exactly how to hit notes and I'd try to like scoop up to him. And I'm starting to get out of that bad habit. Mm-hmm. So.
0: Wow. Well, something's working for you. Do you read music?
1: I do not.
0: I've taught some of the biggest people I've ever spoken to. Don't read it at all. I was shocked.
1: When I started playing drums as a kid and taking lessons, I read for about a year. And then when I started playing guitar, I tried, and it was just so frustrating. I just gave up on it.
0: So this is, again, what I'm talking about. It's magic, this process. So you get an idea, you get this song, and you're just playing it. And then you can recreate that the next night for the next show.
1: Mm-hmm. I've always said my talent is hard work.
0: Like, yeah.
1: I'm 90% hard work, 10% talent.
0: Yeah.
1: Because none of this comes easy to me since I started it so late in life. So you can ask my wife and kids, I practice a lot.
0: Yeah.
1: Like, when I write a song with Johnny, I'll go home and I'll play it 50 to 100 times until I make it my own.
0: Really?
1: But, you know, I can't just write a song.
0: Yeah.
1: And then play it for you the next day
0: because
1: it will not be where I want it to be. It takes practice for me.
0: And fortitude. I mean, not to just, like, it's amazing. The videos, as I mentioned, on the website that are very easy to get to, you just enter the site and they're kind of like right there. Do you enjoy that process or is that like a necessary evil of the business for you?
1: Really? I went to film school in college.
0: Oh, well, there you go.
1: And then when I moved out to L.A., I pursued acting for years and years, so I love the... I don't know if you watched... Did you watch the video for The Runner? The one where it's like set out and it's like set out in rural like Tennessee and it's like following a guy that's doing some kind of...
0: No, but
1: deal.
0: I'm making a no. I will be watching that as soon as I get out of here.
1: Watch it and I'm like the main character in that video, but I look way different. I like grew out a beard and shaved it. My hair's all slicked back.
0: Really?
1: So. But people that don't know me, like there's that part of the video like intercut with the band performance, and people that don't know me don't know that it's the same guy.
0: Yeah. Wow. Oh, that's really neat. That is part of the process, and I think that would also. Well, tell me if that also translates. You know, some people, an album is just like a group of songs that just came to them. They really enjoyed it. You know, they try to kind of bookend, you know, to make some kind of sense out of it or whatever. Do you, being someone that is into that craft of telling a story like that, do you find that's something important to you in your album, that it tells a story?
1: No, I've often thought about doing a concept album where like each song tells a bigger story.
0: Yeah.
1: But I have yet to do that.
0: Yeah.
1: Yeah.
0: It's a really big sound y'all put out.
1: Oh,
0: I mean, every song I was listening to, I was like, whoa. Yeah. I mean, it's not, your shows are not too quiet. I'm guessing.
1: No, we've been banned from a few places in Nashville for being too loud.
0: And that says something.
1: Yeah.
0: I mean, because that is a loud town, I'll tell you. It's a very loud town. Do you see yourself staying there? Do you in the family ever think, you know, maybe we'll run to the next town? Or
1: That's
0: kind of a weird question.
1: I think for
0: not
1: now,
0: dissing
1: we'll,
0: it, but.
1: We'll stay there. But my wife is from Long Island, New York.
0: Okay.
1: And all of her family is there. She's pretty much the only one that's not.
0: Yeah.
1: So something tells me eventually we'll
0: might be on the East
1: New
0: Coast.
1: York, but
0: yeah.
1: For now, Nashville's where it's at. I don't think we would ever take our kids out of there until they graduate high school. They have so many great friends. And
0: yeah.
1: They love it a lot, but
0: yeah.
1: Also, I don't know. We'll see what happens.
0: You never know what tomorrow brings, my God, especially in this world. That is for sure. So you're sharing, you know, Wrong Side of History and all that this album showcases. Do you have something in the back of your mind that you're thinking you'd like to do next at all?
1: You mean music-wise?
0: Yeah, yeah.
1: I've collecting ideas. Probably got like six or seven new songs.
0: Yeah.
1: So, yeah, I'm going to try to, through August, write probably 5 or 6 more and start showing them to the band, and hopefully before the year's out, start recording another album.
0: Yeah. Oh, super cool. Would it surprise us, any kind of music you listen to that's not at all like the music you play that you like a lot?
1: You know, I really like, I'm not a huge hip-hop fan, but yeah. I really like Tribe Called Quest.
0: Oh, yeah.
1: 90s, like, New York hip-hop yeah. band.
0: Yeah.
1: I'll listen to a lot of Miles Davis, just, like, relaxing stuff.
0: Yeah.
1: And, yeah, I mean, I'm all over the map. I didn't really get into country until later in life.
0: Yeah.
1: Because growing up in Oklahoma, it was kind of jammed down my throat.
0: Yeah.
1: But I definitely have a new appreciation for it.
0: Yeah, I think people, I mean, it's a huge genre. It's amazing no matter where you go, even here in the Northeast. I mean, there's such a huge fan base. It was never, I would have taken a fork to the face before I would listen to it. But
1: me too.
0: I spent some time in Arizona, and it seemed like that's all they played. And that, you know, I think what pulled me in, some of the lyrics.
1: Yeah.
0: Because you could understand the lyrics. You could really hear the lyrics. And that kind of pulled me in, and I started giving it a chance. And,
1: yeah.
0: You know, and then you go back to, like, real old country, too. And so, you know, I'm not willing to take the fork in the face anymore.
1: Right, yeah.
0: I'm willing to give everything a chance. But
1: I'm the same way. I mean, growing up, I was not. But, yeah, I started listening. When the movie Crazy Heart came out, the Jeff Bridges movie that
0: yes.
1: he won an Oscar for, I saw that movie, and it just changed me instantly.
0: Yeah.
1: Like, Ryan Bingham was actually in that movie, and he wrote the song that won the Oscar for that.
0: Wow.
1: So that's how I was introduced to him, and I just remember being in L.A., just driving down the road, windows down, just blaring this country music, and I was like, who am I? And I was
0: you never know.
1: Is country rock. It's a little different, but that was, like, my opening, and, like, before we moved to Nashville, our daughter was still in the NICU, and someone had got tickets to Garth Brooks, and I remember my wife and I sitting in the car outside the show, and she's sitting there pumping.
0: Yeah.
1: Because, you know, her daughter's in the NICU, and she was just like, what are we doing here?
0: I
1: don't know. I have no idea. Literally, from the first chord of that show, we were just like, oh my gosh, like, this is amazing. Like,
0: wow, you gave it a chance.
1: Yeah, we gave it a chance, and it was wonderful.
0: Yeah,
1: so.
0: That's cool. Something else just occurred to me. I've had the pleasure of getting to interview some people that have done not just soundtracks, but like opening songs and songs that are in movies, you know, the beginning of the show. Anyways. I'm curious if that interests you.
1: 100%, yeah.
0: Yeah.
1: Yeah, I just, you know, my producer, Johnny Black, he has a deal with a publisher right now, so everything we write together, they have to either love it and start pushing it, or they can't.
0: Yeah.
1: And they tend to love it, but here we are, and they haven't.
0: So it's kind of just the luck of the draw, I think.
1: Yeah.
0: It's got to fit the project.
1: It's got to fit the project.
0: Yeah.
1: My first album, randomly, that I put out in 2012, I got a song from that in a movie called Pawn Shop Chronicles, which was one of Paul Walker's last films. Has a huge cast. It's like Brendan Fraser, Paul Walker, Ashley Simpson. I mean, it's amazing how many people are in it, but...
0: Wow.
1: Didn't do too well.
0: Well.
1: But I still get a couple of dollars residuals in the mail every once in a while.
0: It's a stepping stone.
1: Yeah,
0: it's a stepping stone is what it is.
1: Totally.
0: I just think that that's a pretty cool thing. And I'd love for you to play another song.
1: Sure.
0: If you don't mind. Before you do, though, I'm curious. Do you remember the first time you heard yourself on the radio?
1: The first time I heard myself on the radio. Yes, I do.
0: Tell me, was it amazing?
1: It was amazing. It was, when was this? This was probably like 6-7 months ago. We got this song I'm about to play, actually, OCD, debuted on Outlaw Country on Sirius XM.
0: Oh, that's awesome.
1: People were sending me screenshots, and I was like, is this a joke? And they're like, no, we just heard it.
0: Oh.
1: And I had just pulled into my garage, and I was about to turn my car off, and it came on, and I just flipped out. Like, took a video of the whole thing. It was obnoxious.
0: No, that's not obnoxious. Are you kidding?
1: So cool. And then what was even cooler is my dad, his birthday's on Christmas Day. So we were in Dallas with my whole family out to dinner for my dad's birthday on like the 23rd. My sister, her family, my parents. And on the way home, it was me, my mom and dad, my wife and my girls in our car. And we're driving down the road, and it comes on. And my mom's like, oh, you're playing your song? I'm like, no, the radio's playing my song.
0: Oh, I love that.
1: That was, I mean, my parents are totally supportive, but that was kind of like
0: a
1: validation moment.
0: What a moment. And really, cool. Think about, not only is it just cool that, you know, you got to share that with your family and all that, but, you know, you are part of such a small sliver of the population that has a moment like that. So many of your moments put you in a category that is just not a lot of people experience that. So kudos to you. What
1: Thank
0: a great
1: you
0: moment.
1: Much.
0: Thank you for sharing. All right, Matt, let me be quiet. Let me pass the microphone over. Listeners, I'm going to remind you again that we've got the pleasure of visiting today with Matt Mann. His band is Matt Man and the Shine Runners. They are out of Nashville, and we're thrilled to have him here in studio today. So thank you so much, Matt. Let me push this over. And this is OCD.
1: OCD, yeah. Right. True story.

0: No one has more fun on a Tuesday morning than me. Matt, man, that was so terrific.
1: Thank you very much. I really appreciate it.
0: You know, I wasn't sure listening to the music, thinking, wow, this is a different, because I bleed blue. I play a lot of blues. I play a lot of funk and soul. And so this was kind of different for me. I mean, it appealed to me. It was just different. I thought, how is he going to translate that music into the studio? And clearly, expertly is the name is the answer. That was a lot of fun. Love it. Thank you so much. I'm just going to take a moment just to do a quick PSA, if you don't mind, because I got to get this in. Let's tell them about, let's see, the Connecticut College Arboretum has started a music series. Their next show, on Tuesday, August 18th. The band Red Lion will play. Oh, actually, wait a minute. I can tell you about the 21st. Today's the 21st. So tonight, their next show is Tuesday the 21st. It features the band Multiplier. And then on Tuesday the 18th of August, the band Red Lion will play. I believe that's reggae, I think. Here's the information coming up for the 21st. Multiplier sound is derived from house, EDM, dub, electronic funk, regular funk, breakbeat, hip-hop, and trip-hop. I don't even know what that is, but you can enjoy them and find out. 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And one more, well, we've had a little bit of a theme going on here, so I'm going to remind you, driving high, it is still a DUI, so always use responsibly when you imbibe. BeInTheKnowCT.org is where you can go to get more information. Yay! Oh, goodness. Matt came in with all these treats, too. I just love them so much. We've got a CD. Oh, my goodness. We've got to put up some of these stickers in studio. I'll tell you what. I am going to... You know what? Why don't we do this? I am going to... You know what? Let me press play on Gracie Curran, and then I'm going to press play on something from Wrong Side of History, and then we'll come on back, and I'll sign off, and and I just want to come back and thank all my guests. I don't want to step on our DJ's toes, so I will get myself moving, but let me go ahead and play Mama Ain't... No, you know what? I was going to do Mama Ain't Happy, if Mama Ain't Happy, but you know what, Miss Gracie, I think we're going to stick with this theme, and why don't we go with some Sweet Sativa? Let's go with that. All right. This is Miss Gracie Curran and friends. Come Undone is the name of this album. I'll be back in just a little bit. We'll be right back. Thanks so much, everybody. 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

0: Okay, Matt, thank you so much. I got to play that from my brand new CD. Thank you so much. That was Mr. Underhill.
1: Thank you for having us.
0: Oh, it was an absolute.
1: For having me,
0: well, it was an absolute pleasure. Well, you can refer to yourself as royalty, as we. That is fine with me because I feel like you are. I want to thank my incredible guest today. Starting off with Bobby Christine, I'm really looking forward to Mitch Fest, and then Greg Piccolo chiming in. Can't wait to hear some of your brand new material off your brand new album live. And then Ray Green, I mean, really, Tower of Power. He's on tour with Santana, who he's been with for quite a while now. It was an absolute pleasure to speak with you. Thank you, thank you, thank you. And then getting to catch up with Mr. George Porter Jr. So great to know that he's doing well. And you can catch him if you haven't got enough of music on the 25th at Mitch Fest, where we'll be actually auctioning off a pair of tickets. Well, you know what? You can get yourself to Milestone in Mystic and enjoy what's going to be a great show with not just George Porter. He's bringing his running partners, and we're going to have a great time. And then I want to thank Matt. Thank you so much.
1: Thank
0: I
1: you
0: really,
1: for having me. I had a great time.
0: Oh, it was an absolute pleasure. But I do want to ask you about somewhere you're going after this. You've got another gig tomorrow.
1: Yes, tomorrow morning I will be on WWUH West Hartford at 8 a.m.
0: That's going to be an early one, huh?
1: It is, but luckily I'm going to get to Hartford a decent hour. Like, I didn't get to my hotel here last night till 12:30, so...
0: Thank you for making the effort. I'm always
1: great.
0: Shocked when any musician will speak to me before noon. So an absolute pleasure and honor. Yeah, I grew up in West Hartford. It's a really cool town if you've never been to. It's
1: never been. I'm
0: oh,
1: looking forward
0: it's
1: to
0: totally
1: it.
0: Different than it used to be, but lots of good restaurants and stuff.
1: Perfect.
0: So
1: I'm starving.
0: All right. Well, you're going to be find a lot of great places. And I do hope that next time you come around, you've got some gigs all set up, and hopefully you won't forget where the studio is.
1: I will not. I now I know how to get here.
0: And now you know how to get here. Right. Terrific. Thank you for making the effort. All right, y'all out there, absolutely my incredible pleasure to have this platform. I am very, very appreciative. Actually, I'm not sure what I'm going to go into now because my time is up, and I didn't – let me see. Let me do – I don't know what I'm going to do, guys. I'll tell you what. Let's play out on one more here, and then let's see because I didn't – how about Got Me Good?
1: Yeah.
0: Yeah, and that's 8, right?
1: Yep.
0: Okay, terrific, everybody. All right, everybody, I will be back. And you know what? I will give away those tickets just at the top of the hour here. Give me a call. If you just check your calendar. I love giving away tickets, but I want to make sure that you can actually make it to the show. So if you can, for George Porter at Milestone in Mystic on Sunday, it starts at 8. Give me a call, 860-439-2850. And until next Tuesday, you can find me on Instagram and Facebook, Morning Mojo. And you know how we do this. Until next Tuesday, my friends. Later on.

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1: The universe we mold around this one of a multidimensional speckles of reality resonates, or you could say it creates, an interference pattern within the fabric of space. If we were to look closely at an individual human being, we would find that the body is made up of a mass of resonating particles, and is in itself a universe. All information exists here and now within our own consciousness. There are places we could go within our consciousness that unite our being with the cosmos. We need to align our minds.

0: Like we said before, the place to be on a Tuesday afternoon. Music from DJ Roland Clark with Sala Nazi.
1: All of my life, I wanna go back. I wanna see where my brown skinny come from.

Yes, folks, we started the set off. That's a Guy Called Gerald featuring Jennifer Neal, The Universe. A little bit of Colossus right after that. Before this, you heard Too Much Information, Dele Susimi and the Afrobeat Orchestra. Lalu on the remix. In the background, whoop! DJ Roland Clark and Salah Anazi. The Afro rapper on this one. As we continue to pick up the pace, sitting high atop the campus here at Connecticut College. Our numbers here, 860-439-2850. 860-439-2851. This is Malcolm Martin, the dance zone. Killer shout out to Eric and the crew out there in Groton. Monster shout out to Elizabeth and Maisie in Old Saybrook. How you guys doing? Can you guys really get us out there? Well, you're probably listening online. You can get us online, yeah. The place to be on a Tuesday afternoon, the dance zone with Malcolm Martin. We're going through three, keep it here.

now. Time to make the club go up. Time to shut this bitch down. This is not how I woke up, but it's how I look now. Time to make the club go up. Time to shut this bitch down. This is not how I woke up, but it's how I look now. If you leave with me, we'll be on till morn. Then we rinse and repeat.

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Here, cruising at 90.9 Connecticut College Dance Radio, Jonathan Rosa. Or Rosa, I should say. Linus K and Mark Manson on the remix, thing called Classic. Before this, you heard Latch, That's Disclosure featuring Sam Smith, T. Williams on the club mix. Earlier, you heard Rinse and Repeat, that's Wrighton and Carlo. The Afro beat you heard was Obanla, that's Zephyrin Saint, and Adama on the vocals. The place to be on a Tuesday afternoon, Malcolm Martin. As it gets overcast, expecting some thunder showers and serious rain later on in the PM. We'll keep it going here at 90.9 WCNI in London. This is the dance zone. Till 3, keep it here.

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the place to be on a Tuesday afternoon. Malcolm Martin, Dr. Love, Joe T. Vanelli. The group that originally did it was First Choice back in the 70s. Jerry Ropero and Michi Lang on the remix here. Before this, you heard Richard Gray and the Cube Guys doing One More. On top of that, we did I Want to Freak You. That's Eddie Thonick. It was the Dons versus DBN remix on that one. Joe T. Vanelli, First Choice in the background. Jerry Ropero and Michi Lang on the remix. As we sit high atop the campus here, crunching ones and zeros orchestrally.

killer. Shout out to Kenneth. In Groton, how you doing, man? Yes, folks, don't forget, you can check us out online at WCNIradio.org as we get our signal upgraded at some point. You'll be able to hear us all the way out there in, well, in East Lyme and places of that nature. Maybe even close to the Rhode Island border. In the meantime, we're just locally. The place to be on a Tuesday afternoon. We got the S-Man right here with Mr. V. This one called 6 a.m. This is Dario the Addict on the remix. This is Malcolm Martin, the Danzo Magonto 3. Keep it here.

0: newspapers have called acid house music a sinister and evil cult which lures young people into drug taking. The message is certainly getting across. Some newspapers have called acid house music a sinister and evil cult which lures young people into drug taking. The message is certainly getting across. London. Hundreds of young people are gathering for the latest craze, an acid house party in a disused warehouse.
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Hey.

You're cruising at 90.9 Connecticut College Dance Radio. Sorry about the little interruption there. Right in the middle of Todd Terry, my favorite. This is Acid Man. That was the name. Before that, 6 a.m. from Roger Sanchez, the S-Man. Featuring Mr. V. Dario the artist on the remix. In the background, they call him the funky Norwegian. Martin Ten Velden. Banda Sonora on this one. Guitarra G. You're cruising at 90.9 Connecticut College. Dance Radio. We're going to 3. Keep it here.

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8: 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The place to be on a Tuesday afternoon. Don't forget, folks, expect it. It's going to happen. Serious rain. Thunderstorms. It's in the atmosphere. It's coming. If you're out there, be safe, folks. You're cruising at 90.9 Connecticut College Dance Radio. As we get ready to trance things up, music from Tri-

Also, Michael and Terry in Norwich. How you guys doing? Music from Trilucid. Bring You the Sun. Sophie Tisnelda on the vocals. Liquid Vision on the remix. We're going till 3. Keep it here.

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This is The Dance Zone on WCNI, New London.

the place to be on a Tuesday afternoon as we get some momentum moving. Music from Sean Matthews, Momentum. Before this, Shade by Shade, Alan Morris featuring Nandy Guia. Before that, Beyond Time from Reorder, Neil Bamford on the remix. And earlier you heard The Sound of Goodbye, Vincente Blangua and T. Tommy featuring Patrice on vocals. You're cruising at 90.9 as we trance things up for all you trance fans out there. 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You're cruising at 90.9 Connecticut College Monster Radio. This is Malcolm Martin, the dance zone, or the trance zone, if you will. Killer shout out to Donna, the lovely Donna.

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Music from Miroslav Virlik and Zola. And Excel, I should say. Thing called Healing. Before the Secret from Sana featuring Haleen on vocals. Before that, we did Momentum from Sean Matthews. As we continue to trance it up here for all you trance fans out there.

killer. Shout out to Bella and the good crew. In New London right here. 90.9 Connecticut College Dance Radio. We got Renee Ablassi tuning up in the background as we work the summer tales. Sitting high atop the campus here at Connecticut College. This is Malcolm Modern. We're going to 3, keep it here. Crunching ones and zeros.

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Don't forget, at 3 o'clock, it's Ken, Uncle Ken and the Rummage Sale, as we kind of slow things down, get kind of funky. Music from Block and Crown. As they tweak Coolio, you're cruising at 90.9. Malcolm Martin, we're going till 3. Keep it here.

You're cruising at 90.9 Connecticut College Dance Radio. Ainika Mosey, Angelo Ferrari on the remix, Hot Stepper. We started the set off for the homies. Coolio.

Connecticut College Dance Radio, Malcolm Martin in the place. We got 21 minutes left in this shindig, at which point Uncle Ken comes in with the rummage sale. We want you to stay tuned for that. In the meantime, folks, if you're out there, be careful. We're supposed to get some serious thunderstorms and, well, other stuff. And it could be dangerous, so be careful. You just heard from DJ Meese. My Love Is Free, Amo Este Libre. Before this, Groove Jet, Jerome Robbins, The Earth and Days remix. In the background, Luca Debonair tuning up Parami. We're going till 3, keep it here. 90.9. As we sit high atop the campus here, crunching ones and zeros. On an overcast and stormy. What's about to be a stormy Tuesday. Keep it here. At 3 o'clock, Uncle Ken and the Rummage Sale.

Yes, folks, 1, 2, 3, get loose now. Block and Crown tweaking. DJ Rob, well, Rob Bass and DJ EZ Rock. Before this, you heard George Provati and Gile Placencia tweaking Sister Nancy's What a Bam Bam. Very Jamaican type. That's it for me. I'm out of here. Coming up next, it's Uncle Ken with the rummage sale. It's Uncle Ken. I was about to say Uncle Sam. I heard the thunder, folks, so be careful out there. And we'll leave you with some Kraftwerk. See ya.

more than to compute. It's more than to compute. It's more than to compute.

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Now, today is the anniversary of a very special record. Not a record like, you know, like a phonograph record. A record like, you know, momentous Guinness Book of World Records kind of thing. So I thought what I would do is I would let Ray Charles and Betty Carter and Robert Earl Keane tell you what that record is.

0: precious.
1: Well, maybe just a cigarette more.
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You know, it dawned on me while I was listening to that song that I should know when the record was set. But that would have required forethought, and that's not necessarily one of my strong suits. Yeah, you're listening to Uncle Ken's Rummage Sale, and this is the anniversary of the coldest recorded temperature ever. Now, I know what the temperature is. It was 128.6 degrees below zero Fahrenheit in Antarctica. Obviously not in this hemisphere. It doesn't get that cold in the summer. So I don't know when that record was set. But because of that record, once we get through the tributes, and that's coming right up, all the songs have something to do with cold. Cold, cool, frozen, ice, ice baby. No, I'm not playing ice, ice baby. I'm sorry. Don't even make the request. About things that are winter, you know, things that make you think of cold. All right, that's what's happening today. And, boy, I'll tell you, I had some really, really dynamite suggestions this week. I always do. I have my usual posse, and they have interesting taste in music. Let's just put it that way. Okay, let's do the tributes. First up is maybe kind of a surprising one, and that's Lindsey Graham. Not even considering, you know, where he was at when he died. The tributes to him have been rather moving, especially from the other side of the aisle. Apparently, from what I've read since he passed on, he was very, very, very well respected among his colleagues in the Senate. So, with that in mind, I'm going to be playing a song by three of his constituents. You'll see. Also up, Sam Neill. Now, I really don't think, I really don't think I ever saw any Sam Neill movies except for Jurassic Park. So Sam Neill passed away. And then there is a suggestion made from Jim the Wonka Vader. You will hear that name again today, by the way. Who thought that Ron Hunt deserved a tip of the cap. Ron Hunt was a pretty darn good second baseman. But all he's ever known for, I'm not saying he's Hall of Fame, I'm not saying he was, what he was best known for was the fact that he holds the record for single season getting hit by pitch balls. And there are two people, Ron Hunt, played most of his career with the Mets, and Don Baylor, who played for both the Orioles and the Sox. They were very, very solid ball players, and they're known because they got hit by pitch balls. Okay. All right. First up for Lindsey Graham. By the way, you got something to do with a request for something about cold? 860-439-2850. But you know

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Oh, yeah. All right, we started off with Settin' on Top of the World. That was the Carolina Chocolate Drops, who were, of course, obviously, at least for a while, some of Lindsey Graham's constituents. Then you heard, just because I could play Al Yankovic, you heard Jurassic Park by Weird Al. And that was for Sam Neill, who starred in Jurassic Park. And then you heard The Walk by The Inmates. And that was for Ron Hunt, because we got a hit plunked by a pitched ball 50 times in one season. He took a walk to first base. All right, we now have 2 hours and 37 minutes of cold songs. 860-439-2850. All right? Now, immediately I thought of this next song as completely mandatory. Completely mandatory. But the question is, which version do I play? Obviously, Hank Williams. And that was suggested by both Tuna and Alex. But Norah Jones is a great version, too. So what I decided to do was go with John Prine and Miranda Lambert.

Did you know that even if Americans disagree, there's one small step we can take to remember that we're still connected? Simply talking to someone with different political beliefs about life, not politics. Learn more at TakeOneSmallStep.org.

And the gentleman who requested that on the phone also requested another song. And little did he know, he gets two for the price of one.

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And today we are celebrating the anniversary of the coldest temperature ever recorded. It was 128.6 degrees below zero in Antarctica some year. I don't know when. I'm sorry I failed there. And it's funny because the shows, and I'm only an hour into it, but shows take on, like, a personality of their own. And, like, last week was very, very kind of, like, just kind of cool and frivolous and kind of neat. And this is unexpected. It definitely is rocks harder than I'd anticipated. It's kind of fun. All right, going back to the very top of the show, before the tributes, you heard "Baby, It's Cold Outside." That's a way to start the show, right? Ray Charles with Betty Carter, and Andrew and Tuna both said you had to play that, and I did. Then you heard "Hot Corn, Cold Corn," Robert Earl Keen. Then the tributes. Then "Cold, Cold Heart." Oh, I already talked about those, didn't I? No, I don't think I did. "Cold, Cold Heart," John Prine with Miranda Lambert. Like I say, that was the first song. I knew I was going to play "Cold, Cold Heart." I didn't know which one I was going to play. Tony Bennett does a great job of that. "White Snow," "Red Wanting Blue." I reviewed their first album years ago and then saw them at the Wolf Den. They were terrific. And it's not what I consider to be my kind of music, but I really like them. 10th Avenue Freeze Out, Mr. Springsteen. That was suggested by Tuna and by my son. Stone Cold Fox, Charlie Fay and the Fayettes. I like them. They're quirky. Cool Down Boy, Garland Jeffries from the great Ghostwriter album. That was requested by Dan. Thanks, Dan. Freeze Frame, Jay Giles. I feel like I shouldn't like Freeze Frame or Love Stinks. It's like, those are their commercial. I really do. I mean, I like their early stuff a lot, but I really like Freeze Frame, too. Jay Giles, that was suggested by my son. Winter in America, Gil Scott-Heron. You're going to hear him in a few weeks, but I'll talk about that some other time. Requested by a caller. And Zach and Tuna, and good stuff, man. And then we finished up with a medley of "Cold, Cold, Cold," which was the request, and "Tripe Face Boogie," "Little Feet." It's kind of neat, kind of neat. You got something you want to hear? 860-439-2850. This is I like where we're headed. As I say, it's funny because the shows do have a personality of their own. And sometimes they're unexpected. This is happening here. All right. Here's Porter Wagoner with a suggestion from my buddy from Old Saybrook. You're going to hear his name again today.

0: And here's a request for Art.
1: Hi there, everybody. We're the Water Lovers. We're going to sing about the Ice Cream Man for you.

0: Oh, well, I saw a crazy chicken running down the street. I said, "Whoo, pretty baby, why the ready beat?" She said, "Wow, why squirrel, don't you dig a scene? Daddy Cool's a playing on that music machine. Daddy who?
1: Daddy Cool.
0: Daddy who?
1: Daddy Cool.

All right, here's a request. This is a phone request for Johnny Cash song that I had never, ever heard of. Now, we have a zillion Johnny Cash things. So, you know, let's give it a shot. And the second one I look for, I am very pleased to be able to say, by request.

And here's a request. Let's say I got three of them here. Andrew, Tuna, and Dan. I also thought this one was mandatory.

0: Did you know that 9 out of 10 Americans are sick of the divisions in our country? But there's one small step we can take to remember that we're still connected. All over America, strangers with different political views are coming together to talk about their lives, not politics, and discovering they actually have a lot in common. Because even if we don't see eye to eye, we can still talk heart to heart. So let's talk for a change. 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
1: And here's a request, but I forgot what the request is for. Oh, yeah. This is for Mike.

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I did it well until the other day. Said I took it sick last winter, Mama. Didn't get well until the other day. Soon as I got well in Ottie, I didn't have no good place to stay. Now it's too cold to travel, and it's too cold to sleep outdoors. Now it's too cold to travel, Mama, and it's too cold to sleep.

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Now I just can't see how I'm going through this big world by myself.

I not so secretly really enjoyed playing a Christmas song in the end of July. I really did. All right, here's another request for Mike.

0: This is Bird Note. Seabirds, like this short-tailed shearwater, spend most of their lives on the open ocean. These birds rarely encounter humans on the high seas, yet they are dying because of our marine debris. Billions of pounds of plastic end up in our global oceans every year. Animals that mistake this pollution for food often die from malnutrition, poisoning, or damage to their digestive systems. In 2025, a study led by researchers at the Ocean Conservancy found that a seabird who consumes just 23 little pieces of plastic, about the same volume as 3 sugar cubes, has a 90% chance of death. The findings also add to growing evidence that rubber is especially dangerous to seabirds. An earlier study of shearwaters and their relatives found that ingesting debris from rubber balloons is 32 times more deadly than hard plastic. We can all make the world a safer place for birds and people by keeping plastic out of our waterways. You can replace single-use plastics with reusable items, join a community cleanup day in your area, or maybe skip the party balloons at your next event. 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I'm Ariana Rimmel.
1: And just when I think that I've sized up the tone of the

that half hour was totally different, and that was totally fun. We're halfway done. We started the set off with Cold Dark Water, Porter Wagoner. You know, when Porter Wagoner opens your set, you know you got a tone there. Ice Cream Man, Jonathan Richman. You're going to hear another song with that same title in a minute. Daddy Cool by Daddy Cool. I don't know why I have that album. They were an Australian, I think, kind of like version of Sean and I doing, like, sort of old. That's a Bob Crew song. I just think it's great. I love it. And then a request for a song by Johnny Cash called Frozen Lager. I like that. That's the second best request that's happening today. There's one that's even better. Cool Water, Sons of the Pioneers. Excuse me, please. That was suggested by Andrew, Tuna, and Dan. Then Cold Winter Blues, Kokomo Arnold, requested by Mike. White Christmas by the Drifters, requested by me. And then finished up with Cold Outside, Keb Moe, also requested by Mike. I love the idea that Keb Moe and Taj Mahal are touring together. I think they call themselves Taj Moe or something. I mean, they're just, they're two generations, but with absolutely just the same attitude, and it's, I think it's just wonderful. All right, 860-439-2850, if you got a song with Cold. I don't know what it's doing out there. I haven't heard any thunder. All right, here's Tom Waits with a song with the same title, by golly, as Jonathan Richman. I had to make sure I had the right turntable.

Salt wind blows in from the north. She can almost feel the spray. And the waves are pounding anything that might get in their way. There are no secrets on this island, from the church down to the cove. She has sweetbreads waiting for him. She has coffee on the stove. She walks back from the mailbox, pushes in the kitchen door. The snow and wind follow her aim like they still want something more. She hides the mail in a cupboard, turns on the clock radio. She wants to rush, but there is no need. There's too much time to go. She spends an hour in the shower. She puts on her favorite dress. She fixes her hair and makeup until her age becomes a guess. He stops by twice a week for her, stays a while, and then he goes. She can't expect more than that, not when the whole island knows. And when she sees his wife downtown, she knows their eyes will never meet. She buys her groceries without a word and does not linger on the street. She speaks to no one now. Her intention's plainly known. She'd rather be damned for eternity than spend one more week alone.

When Al's across the yard, the bedroom's cold and dry. He twirls her long hair round his finger before he says goodbye. He wraps his scarf around his neck, slips a wool hat on his head. As he closes the door behind him, she gets up and strips the bed. She is hanging up the laundry, and she hopes it does not freeze. Two bed sheets dance around her in the angry winter breeze. Now the sheets wave up to the sky like giant flags of truce. As the winter wind keeps blowing in,

Here's another super request. It was suggested by both Art and Tuna.

To the gentleman who just called, I was surprised. I found the Johnny Thunders, and that you're going to hear that next. I didn't find Social Distortion. I thought that would be kind of easy. But, oh well. 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Or streaming on WCNIRadio.org. We're cold today. Yeah. Doesn't seem like it, huh? We saw the set off with Ice Cream Man, Tom Waits. We already had Ice Cream Man, different song, by Jonathan Richman. This was kind of cool. I like it. Winter Laundry, Bill Morrissey, as suggested by Bridget. I like that. Our Winter Love, Bill Purcell. I mean, it is kind of fun. Like, 10 degrees and getting colder. It is not 10 degrees out there. 10 degrees and getting colder, Gordon Lightfoot, as suggested by Art Antuna. Cold Shoulder, Gold Motel. Cold Duck, Les McCann and Eddie Harris. I'm thinking of them playing that song. Cold Duck, that was a big thing, like, once upon a time. What, 50 years ago? Man. Twist and Freeze, that was Orly and the Saints. I kind of like that. And we finished up with Things Snowball, John Wesley Harding, before he became Wesley Stace again, as requested by Art. Next week, the gentleman from Old Saybrook will be sitting in again. I am being once again kidnapped by the Massachusetts Mafia and being taken on vacation. Thank you, thank you, thank you. So that will be, Jim will be sitting in for me. Normally I have an idea what he's got planned. I haven't heard anything, so we'll all find out together, won't we? The following week, which is, let's see, August 4th, I believe. Yeah, I think it's August 4th. Is National Night Out. I like National Night Out for a couple of reasons. When my son was in high school, he was in a couple bands, few bands, and he and his bandmates were invited to perform at National Night Out in Norwich. In those days, it was held in the ShopRite parking lot. Now it's held in Howard Brown Park. And so, you know, Linda and I went to see him play. And it was my first exposure to National Night Out. And I was really, really impressed. I thought it was neat. I really firmly believe that anybody who has contact with the public, and I'm talking about teachers as well as cops and

EMTs and stuff like that. I feel that the more contact they can have with the community, the better off it is for everybody. And I was very, very impressed. There was really a nice attempt for the community to make contact with people in authority. And I thought it was very, very good. I remember around that time, there were bike patrols in Norwich. Now, I understand that it's been harder to recruit, and I guess they had to end them. But I thought community policing is a wonderful, wonderful idea. So anyhow, National Night Out is 2 weeks from today. And this is actually not the first time I've done this show. All the songs will have night in the title. So that should be easy, right? I'll have a couple weeks to plan it. So 2 weeks from today, National Night Out, all songs have night in the title. 1 week from today, oh yeah, also a tribute to Freddie Cannon and the gentleman who went dum dum dum dum de doo with Roy Orbison on Only the Lonely, also co-wrote it with Roy. So that's next week. Next week, I mean, Jim is sitting in. Don't know what's happening. We'll see you soon enough, won't we? All right, let's get back to the music, shall we? Here is a request for Johnny Thunders.

0: By the way, 3 weeks from now, on the 11th of August, I got something totally different planned. It's a special edition of the Rummage Sale. All right? You'll see. I'll talk about it in 2 weeks.
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1: Popsicle Toes, Michael Franks, requested by Tuna and Dan, and there was four Linda. Cold, Cold, Cold, Dr. John, suggested by Jim the Wonkavator. Hazy Shade of Winter, Simon and Garfunkel, requested by Jack. Cool for Cats, Squeeze, requested by Art and Dan. Snow is Gone, Josh Ritter. Boy, that sounds good. Requested by Zach. Shall we keep going? We got a half an hour left. How about some more Bill Morrissey? I guess being a New Hampshire guy, you know, he's used to cold weather.
2: Gina left town with the first snow of the year. He drove her to the airport in his Ford, and he tried to propose as he ordered one more beer. But the PA drowned his words, and it was time for her to board. So he walked her to the gate. He took his hat off as he kissed her. He needed one more drink to take the chill out of his soul. He said a quick goodbye, then spent 2 hours in the bar. Finally paid his tab and kept a dollar for the toll. Everything slips through these cold fingers, like trying to hold water, trying to hold sand. Close your eyes and make a wish, and listen to the singer. One more round, bartender, pour a double if you can. It's 4 o'clock and the sun's gone down the drain. It's still late winter, but they say it's early spring. Lewis reads the gas pumps, Rossi counts the oils, but me, I'm done. So punch the clock and see you in the morning. There's nothing back at home that ain't gone greasy from the stove. I never laughed so hard as when that typewriter broke. Think I'll stop along the river road for a half pint and some beer. Well, everything would be okay if those old dreams would disappear. Everything slips through these cold fingers, like trying to hold water, trying to hold sand. Close your eyes and make a wish, and listen to

dog can't move no more. Surprised he made it till the spring. His pain won't go away, and the pills don't do a thing. You've known that old hound longer than you've known any of your friends. And no matter how you let him down, he'd always take you back again. 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

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Close your eyes and make a wish. Listen to the singer, one more round, bartender. Pour a double if you can.

As I say, just think about this show when it's 98 degrees and muggy, okay? Let me tell you, we heard these Cold Fingers, Bill Morrissey, Rain and Snow, Chesapeake, Frozen Fields of Snow, Colin Hay, The Cold War, Tokyo Rosenthal, Everything is Cool, John Prine. Then the most intriguing title and the most intriguing performer, The Guy Who Came in from the Cold, Junior Gone Wild. I know nothing about that. It's on a Canadian compilation, so maybe some Canadian, huh? And you're right now listening to Three Cool Guys, Five Chinese Brothers. We got time for one more, and we're going to close with a song called Snow Queen by The City. The City was Carole King's touring band right after Tapestry. Okay? This is on a Lou Adler tribute album. Thanks for the calls. Next week, Jim will be sitting in this very seat. And in 2 weeks, we are celebrating National Night Out. Okay? All righty. And like I say, in 3 weeks, a special edition of the Rummage Sale, and you'll see. All right. Stay dry. Have a good week and a good 2 weeks, and we'll see you in two. And say hi to Jim for me. Here's The City.

0: The Jayhawks, from their album Back Roads and Abandoned Motels, we heard Carry You to Safety. Before that, Todd Dethridge, from an album called Good Feeling, we heard Worst Choice. We heard from Lydia Lovelace before that, Sex and Money, from Nothing's Gonna Stand in My Way. We heard from John Hyatt before that, Buffalo River Home, from his Perfectly Good Guitar album. Before that, the Bottle Rockets with Indianapolis from 24 Hours a Day. And starting off the show, Evan Johns and the H-Bombs with Evacuation. And we'll be right back after this from Bird Note.
1: This is Bird Note. Seabirds, like this short-tailed shearwater, spend most of their lives on the open ocean. These birds rarely encounter humans on the high seas, yet they are dying because of our marine debris. Billions of pounds of plastic end up in our global oceans every year. Animals that mistake this pollution for food often die from malnutrition, poisoning, or damage to their digestive systems. In 2025, a study led by researchers at the Ocean Conservancy found that a seabird who consumes just 23 little pieces of plastic, about the same volume as 3 sugar cubes, has a 90% chance of death. The findings also add to growing evidence that rubber is especially dangerous to seabirds. An earlier study of shearwaters and their relatives found that ingesting debris from rubber balloons is 32 times more deadly than hard plastic. We can all make the world a safer place for birds and people by keeping plastic out of our waterways. You can replace single-use plastics with reusable items, join a community cleanup day in your area, or maybe skip the party balloons at your next event. 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Learn more and join us at birdnote.org. I'm Ariana Rimmel.
0: Thanks for tuning in. My name is Anne. This is the Deranged Radio Show, and I'll be with you for about another 2.5 hours. We're going to get back to some more music with something from Jason Ringenberg.
2: One, two, three, four.

dressed in black, she's looking like a thief, and changes colors like a maple leaf. Do your best to stop her, cause you don't wanna see her fall. But you're losing your grip and you're losing sleep. Your boots in the mud and a sinking deep. And you gotta make a choice, man.

Slim Cessna's Auto Club. From their album, Always Say Please and Thank You, we heard In My Arms Once Again. Before that, we heard from Charlie Robison, Down Again, from his album Beautiful Day. Before that, the Mallet Brothers Band with Don't Let the Bastards Get You Down from their Lowdown album. We heard from Uncle Tupelo with Chickamauga before that from Anodyne. Pine Hill Haints with Wayfaring Stranger from an album called You Bury Your Hate in a Shallow Grave. And starting off that set, we heard from Jason Ringenberg. Got an album called Best Tracks and Side Tracks. That was on the Best Tracks side. And the song we heard was The Price of Progress. 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We'll have the concert calendar coming up during the next break. Right now, we're going to get back to some more music with something from the Tone Shifters.

The Meadows Brothers. From an album called In the Land of Steady Habits, we heard Self-Righteous. Before that, we heard from the Sadies with Tell Her What I Said from their Darker Circles album. Jim Carpenter and the Julios before that with Crazy from The Dream. Before that, we heard from Mitch Webb and the Swindles from an album called Fantastico. Song we heard was Marie. Scott H. Byram before that, Gotta Get to Heaven. That was taken from a Bloodshot Records sampler. And starting off that set, we heard from the Tone Shifters, Fun in the Sun from their Alabama Moon album. You get their prescriptions, make their lunch, and call the doctor. 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We're going to take a look at the concert calendar right now. Couple shows listed for tonight. El Cat at Cafe 9 in New Haven, 8 p.m. Adjust the Sails, Sunday Cruise, World's Greatest Dad, and Cinema Stare at the Space Ballroom in Hamden. That one started at 7 p.m. Coming up tomorrow night, Wednesday the 22nd, Non-Lethal, TVO and the Aces, and the Tone Shifters at the Hygienic Art Park in New London, 6 p.m. Jessica Smucker will be at Perks and Corks in Westerly, 8 p.m. Lyle Lovett and his Small Large Band, along with Hayes Carl, at College Street Music Hall in New Haven, 8 p.m. Social Distortion will be at Toad's Place in New Haven, 8 p.m. Coming up on Thursday the 23rd, the Slambovian Circus of Dreams at the Meriden Green, 7 p.m. And Lulu Lewis, along with Mana Ramp, at Cafe 9 in New Haven, 8 p.m. Coming up on Friday the 24th, All In, All Out, Mitch Kramer, and Indigo Folly at the Oasis Pub in New London, 9 p.m. Joe Flood, Wes Brown, and Scott Kessel at the Buttonwood Tree in Middletown, 7 p.m. Tessa Brown, Stunt, and 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Willimantic, 7:30 p.m. Bell of the Fall will be at the North Madison Congregational Church in Madison, 7 p.m. Wayne the Train Hancock, the Soapbox Saints, and King Sickabilly at Alchemy in Providence, 3 p.m. Coming up on Sunday the 26th, Turnpike All-Stars at A&J's Cafe in Montville, 3 p.m. Wayne the Train Hancock, along with Audrey May, at Cafe 9 in New Haven, 4 p.m. Jowdy, Death Valley Sun 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Order at the Space Ballroom in Hamden, 7 p.m. If you'd like to be added to the email list to get that concert calendar emailed to you every week, you can message the Deranged Radio Facebook page
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Now we're going to get back to some more music with something from Chris Spedding.

New music from Robin Hitchcock from his brand new album, The Confuser. That was called My Dead Astronaut. Before that, we heard from Steve Wynn. From Here Come the Miracles, we heard Watch Your Step. Before that, Ian Hunter from You're Never Alone with a Schizophrenic, we heard Just Another Night. Dave Edmonds before that with Egg or the Hen from his Rock Pile album. Before that, we heard from the Manchurians, Sound and Fury from an EP called Muscle Memory. Chris Spedding before that, Catch That Train from Face to Face. Did you know that balloon pollution is a global problem? Released balloons often end up killing animals who mistake the trash for food or become entangled in the strings. Eco-friendly balloons do not exist. Sustainable alternatives will help protect wildlife, conserve finite helium, and preserve the planet we all share. 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We're going to get back to some more music with something from the Decemberists.